0: it's going to be interesting to see the first couple of weeks with this Chargers offense, now with Mike McDaniel calling it, and with some different looks in here. But yeah, I think we can definitely expect to see more beefy offensive lines from the Bolts indeed. Speaking of which, Chargers offense coordinator Mike McDaniel reportedly has a plan to improve Justin Herbert's footwork, his timing, and his anticipation, and what could be, quote, the best football of his career. So over or under, Brad, 25.5 passing touchdowns this season for Justin Herbert.
1: I think it's barely going to be over. This is a very healthy offensive environment. And, you know, regardless of what your feelings are about Mike McDaniel as a head coach, he's a brilliant offensive mind. He is one of the best OCs in the entire of the NFL, in my opinion. He is going to rebuild this offense, and he is going to make it more efficient, more effective overall. And I think Herbert's going to really stand to benefit. Number 15 last season in adjusted completion percentage. You look at some of the other key categories. Number 16 deep ball completion percentage. He was only number 23 in red zone completion percentage. So that's where McDaniel has got to improve his game. And having the likes of Njoku to go along with a Quentin Johnson, go along with a McConkey Donkey and Ladd McConkey. Martin Hampton's got some tacky hands on the backfield as well. He may catch 4 or 5 touchdowns this season. I think Herbert's going to be in that 26 to 28 touchdown range. And if you want to spend it for fantasy purposes, he's a guy right now. Quarterback 9 is his average draft position at 74.30 overall. I think that's fairly priced. I wouldn't go much higher than that. But I certainly say he's not going to be worth, you know, more of a discount from there. A guy should be a back-end quarterback, 1 in 12-team format. So mark me down for 27 passing touchdowns exactly for Justin Herbert.
0: I'm going to put him under, even if he's healthy and plays every single game this year. I mean, again, the last 4 years, here's Herbert's passing touchdowns, 26, 23, 20, and 25. Now, in 2023, he was injured and only played 13 games, but still, I think since the first couple of years of his career where they had Shane Steichen as his OC in 2020, then they went to Joe Lombardi. That was the, like, let Herbert throw the ball 50 times. He's got a rocket arm. We're going to air raid this thing. Since then, they went to Kellen Moore, and then the last 2 years, it was Greg Roman, and it was, again, along with Jim Harbaugh coming to town, it was like, let's protect. Let's be efficient. Let's not turn the ball over. Let's play kind of conservative. And I just don't expect, you know, Herbert to be throwing the ball 50 times. Like we said, with the personnel that they now have on this team, I expect it to be kind of run-first approach. I don't think Herbert's going to be slinging it a ton. So I'm going under. I think he maybe only throws for 24, 25 touchdowns again. And that's even if he plays every single game. I don't think we can't expect the stats he put up in his first couple of years. It's a different offense with a different head coach and a different strategy. Phone number to join the show, 310-840-4910. We'll talk some more football when we come back, including when we might expect a Bo Nix return, along with Daniel Jones, two guys coming off of season-ending injuries. One happened way sooner than the other. What should we expect from those quarterbacks and those teams? He's Brad Evans. I'm Pat Boyle. This is BetMGM Tonight on Westwood One Sports.
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11: A Better Life with Dr. Sanjay Gupta.
12: You know, it's interesting. For such a long time, I think people thought about diseases as something that mostly happened later in life. Just in recent years, however, we as a society have really begun to think about preventing certain ailments much, much earlier. Case in point, new study out of Northwestern University School of Medicine found the mid-30s are a major turning point for men's heart health. For women, about a decade later. But for the men, this is the time when you really need to be thinking about your heart health seriously. At a bare minimum, start seeing a primary care doctor once a year just to get your blood pressure and cholesterol checked. You can also look up and then do your best to follow what is known as the American Heart Association's Life's Essential 8. These are things everyone can do to decrease their risk of heart disease. I'm Dr. Sanjay Gupta, helping you live a better life.
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5: 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You can call or simply just text your thoughts on the show or any of the topics we dive into, 310-840-4910. All right, to kick off the solo portion here of the show, my top five takeaways from the weekend. Let's get right into it because I got a lot to say. Number one for me, the primetime game last night, the Spurs and the T-Wolves. Minnesota comes back to win and even the series up at two games apiece. Victor Wembanyama cost the Spurs the game and maybe the series. And he also should be suspended for game five. The more I watch that elbow to the throat of Naz Reid last night early in the second quarter that got Wemby ejected from the game, it's an insane decision, an insane move. I mean, he wound up, there was a wind up, and he swung his elbow with the intent to make contact, and he gets Naz Reid literally right in the jugular. Right in the jugular. At first, when I first saw it live last night, I thought it was the jaw, and then you watch back, and you see it right in his throat. Right in his throat. And I don't care that you're 7'5". So what? If he wasn't, then what? It would have landed in Naz Reid's head? Or like that? There was a windup with an intent to make contact. Not only was the ejection warranted, he should be suspended for game five. There was a precedent that was set by the league. Ron Artest, Meta World Peace, getting seven games for basically doing the same exact thing to James Harden. Draymond Green gets a game suspension for stomping on DeMontis Sabonis' chest a couple of years ago in that Warriors-Kings series. Hassan Whiteside gets a one-game suspension for elbowing Boban Marjanovic. So if you want to say with the first two, oh, well, it's Ron Artest, what do you expect? Oh, it's Draymond Green, what do you expect? The NBA needed to make an example. Those guys had a track record. Hassan Whiteside didn't have a track record. And you want to talk about the letter of the law? It's in the rule book. A punch. Somebody throws a punch at somebody else and connects. Not only is it an ejection, it is at least a one-game suspension. So how is an elbow any different? How? And don't tell me, he's aggressively trying to clear space because the T-Wolves are hacking him, or they're playing physical, or they're bullying him. No, no, no. He was trying to make contact. There was a windup, and he crushed him right in the jugular. So, but if he used his fist, then it's a one-game suspension because he used his elbow, it's not. You know what this is? I mean, it's as clear as day. This is Adam Silver in the NBA making sure that Victor Wembanyama plays the game, that he plays the game tomorrow night. That's what that is. It's making sure Wemby, a ratings jackpot for the NBA, 7'5" alien that can score 40 points, can grab 20 rebounds, can tie an NBA record with 12 blocks in a playoff game. It's to make sure that guy plays. And I think that's a joke. I think we're now putting, this is where people that want to complain about sports and, oh, sports are rigged and all this stuff, or, you know, the NBA's got an agenda. I got to be honest, man. This is where they look like they have a coherent argument. This is where the NBA has crossed into entertainment rather than a governing body for sports that has rules and laws that need to be followed. Because it's an elbow and it wasn't his fist, he's clear of a suspension. Come on. I mean, we had Brian Geltzeiler on the show an hour ago. Geltz, SiriusXM NBA radio host, long time respected voice of the game. And he said he should have been suspended for game five. It ain't just me. That's a guy that has seen the old school bully ball of the 90s and the bad boys of the Pistons and the rough and tough days in the 90s and the 80s and how basketball, where it used to be in its glory days. And Ryan Geldzeiler said he should be suspended for game five. So he's not going to be suspended. He's not even going to get fined. That's the craziest part. You don't want to give out a suspension. Slap him with a $100,000 fine, $50,000 fine. He didn't get nothing. He didn't get anything. Because what? The stupid argument that, well, his ejection, that's punishment enough. No, it's literally not. Because if it was a punch, according to the rules, he would have also gotten a one-game suspension. It's not enough just to be kicked out of that game. It would be enough if he gets suspended for the next game. You can't do that to somebody. I don't care what you think the NBA should or should not look like anymore with the physicality. And I like when it's rough. I like when it's physical. You know, you see the way that the Stanley Cup playoffs are being played. They're allowed to fight after the whistle. That's a physical sport. Guys are playing with broken bones and whatnot. I would wish the NBA would be more physical like that. And the playoffs have been physical. And I don't mind a little pushing and shoving. You can't elbow somebody in the freaking throat, man. There's a certain line you just can't cross. And he crossed it. But he's getting off basically scot-free. He was never, never going to avoid getting kicked out of that game last night once he did that. That's forcible contact above the neck. So I'm glad that they at least followed the rule and didn't keep him in the game. But Wemby should not be playing tomorrow night. It's as simple as that. 310-840-4910. And I think, you know, he obviously cost him the game. Even though the Spurs had an 8-point lead in the fourth quarter, you know, you make the argument. Wemby's in the game, they win it. And I know Minnesota, they had the lead for most of the first half. When Victor Wembanyama's on the floor, you can't tell me the Spurs are not at their best or that they're better without Wemby. I know they played better for the second half without him. You know, then you get into the whole mindset of like, okay, are they playing, you know, a little bit, you know, they're not playing tight, they're playing loose because they feel like maybe they got nothing to lose, right? They talk at the halftime and they tell each other, hey, we got nothing to lose, guys. And, you know, these are grown-ass men. Like, these are pro adults. Let's not act like they're not human, that they don't have human emotions. And I think that's what happened. I think Mitch Johnson, their head coach, brought them together at halftime and said, hey, we don't have Wemby. We shouldn't win this game. Go out and play like it. Play loose. And that's exactly what they did. And I think a lot of it is also Minnesota plays down to their competition. And Anthony Edwards said that in the post game. He goes, you know, shout out to those guys. They play great without Wemby. And I think we thought maybe it might be easy. And they, you know, they came out in the third quarter and they kicked our butts. And that's the Timberwolves. That's who they are, man. They play up to their competition. They play down to the competition. And I think they came out in the third quarter and thought, all right, no Wemby, no problem. We're at home. We'll win this game. We've won shorthanded against the Nuggets, against Jokic and Denver. We can't win against the Spurs without Wembanyama. And they almost learned a hard lesson that put their season on the brink. But then the reason I think Minnesota can still win this series, and I think it's the reason they will win this series, I'm still sticking with the T-Wolves, is because of Anthony Edwards. It's because of Ant-Man, who in last night's game, 36 points, 6 rebounds, hit so many tough shots. I mean, in the fourth quarter, he had a series where he hits a tough layup, then he hits a step back three, and that gave that pulled the T-Wolves within 2 with about, what, like 5 minutes left, 6 minutes left? And from that point on, you saw the game change. You saw the game turn right there. Because of Anthony Edwards, who I don't think I need to remind you, but I'll do it anyway. Suffered a hyperextended left knee and a bone bruise in game 4 against Denver and initially was supposed to be out multiple weeks. And he came back 9 days later in game 1 of this series and scored 18 points in 25 minutes off the bench. And we debated this last week on the show. And we said, is this an injury where maybe Anthony Edwards gets worse as the series goes on because he's playing injured and the risk of re-injuring that is so high that it's inevitable? Or is this something where Anthony Edwards is only going to get better as the series goes on because time will heal his wounds? And with each passing game, yeah, the physicality of this series is going to be, it'll wear on you. But as long as he doesn't re-aggravate the injury, that knee is going to continue to heal with each passing day. I think it's the latter. I think that's what's happening. I mean, last night he played 40 minutes. And in the fourth quarter of the first couple of games, you could see there was that trickle off. That, you know, his performance was kind of trickling as the game went on. Because he probably shouldn't have been playing, and he's out there playing 25, 30 minutes with a busted up knee. But now here in the span of 7, 8 days, 9, 10 days now, that's healed. And I think Anthony Edwards, maybe he was 70% at the start of this series health-wise. I think he's probably close to 90% now. And you're telling me Anthony Edwards, game tomorrow, and then game six, which they're already guaranteed to have on Friday. I think he's 100% by Friday. A healthy Anthony Edwards is beating the San Antonio Spurs. The way he's playing right now, and they're getting contributions enough from the other guys on the team. You know, Jaden McDaniels did a great job defending De'Aaron Fox last night, forcing him to just 8 for 23 from the field. You know, Stephon Castle needs to have the ball more in his hands. Dylan Harper needs to have the ball in his hands more. But Jaden McDaniels is doing his normal elite defending. And he had 14 points. Rudy Gobert, when they've got the double big lineup on the floor with Gobert and Naz Reid, that's a way to attack Wemby. It's a way to attack San Antonio. And you know, last night, I said it earlier in the show, without Wemby, Chris Finch played with some more coaching freedom. He took Gobert off the floor, put Ayo Dosunmu on the floor, and that gave the T-Wolves an extra added layer of athleticism, especially on that one inbound play with like less than a minute to go where you thought for a second, oh my God, they might choke this game away. And they literally like launched like a full court pass because they had to get it in before an 8-second violation. And Ayo Dosunmu makes like a Roddy White. Anthony Edwards literally said, shout out Roddy White, makes like a Roddy White catch, and the ball bounces off his foot to keep it in bounds. Like, they've got enough athleticism to match San Antonio's. They've got enough speed. They've got enough length. And I still think San Antonio's lack of playoff experience, it didn't hurt them at all against Portland because that was another mostly inexperienced team, and the series was short. Game six, game seven. The fact that Minnesota's been to the conference finals each of the last 2 years, it's going to show. It's going to show in those two games. Even if they, I think they can win tomorrow, but even if they lose, I'm confident they'll win at home on game six, and I think then they can take it in San Antonio in game seven. And San Antonio had a tremendous opportunity to go up 3-1 last night, and Wemby got himself kicked out of the game. He cost them the game. And he might cost him this series. 310-840-4910. Second biggest takeaway from the weekend. The Knicks are winning the NBA title. And the Oklahoma City Thunder be damned. And the Pistons and the Cavs and everybody else be damned. Because the Knicks have finally found the formula. They have found the formula. And I'll say it. As somebody that has a lifelong's worth of love and respect and appreciation for what Tom Thibodeau did for this Knicks franchise, taking them from the dirt, from the dumpster, the butt of everybody's jokes, and rising them up, building them up, molding them into a playoff contender, it can never be forgotten because the Knicks wouldn't be where they are right now without the last 4 or 5 years that they had Tibbs coaching this team. But as a diehard Knicks fan, I said it before the season ended last year when they lost the first two games at home to the Pacers, and the day they got eliminated, I said, I think it's time to move on from Tibbs. I had people tell, oh, you're nuts. You're an animal. You're not a real fan. You want to go back to the way things were, that grass ain't always greener. I said, okay. Okay. Let's find out who's right. And now I got many of my same fellow Knicks fans and a lot of folks that talk ball and a lot of people that would like to see the Knicks lose saying, hey, you know what, Pat? Mike Brown's a damn good coach. Mike Brown might be the coach that this team needed. And I didn't hear it in the regular season, because despite 53 wins, the Knicks finished third in the Eastern Conference, behind Boston, behind Detroit. There's plenty of criticism to be found during the regular season. I didn't hear it. I'm only starting to hear it now in the last couple days here. Wow, Mike Brown, what a coach. Look at this offense. And so they needed to make that move. And look, they got to get to the finals first. You can't lose in the conference finals and say that Mike Brown was better than Tom Thibodeau, but I mean, come on, look at this offense. Look at this offense, and it's subtle adjustments, right? Because it's the same Knicks team for the most part. It's the same starting lineup. Brunson, Cat, OG, Josh Hart, Mikal Bridges. It's the same starting lineup. This starting lineup was not capable of doing what the Knicks have done last year. And it had nothing to do with the matchup, because they struggled to put away a very young, inexperienced Pistons team a year ago. And yeah, they had the great feat of beating the Celtics. I still think the Knicks would have beaten the Celtics no matter what in the second round. I mean, and Tatum wasn't 100% anyway, so good luck getting to another series like that. He would have risked re-injuring his Achilles or something else. They sweep the Sixers, and you could say, oh, well, Philly wasn't that good of a team. Philly beat Boston in the first round. And before Tatum even got hurt and had to miss Game 7, they got that to a Game 7. The Knicks are breaking or tying NBA records. The league hasn't been around for 20 years. The league hasn't been around for 60 years. The league's been around for about 80 years. The Knicks are breaking or tying playoff records on a nightly basis now. Since they were down 2-1 against the Atlanta Hawks, a switch flipped. A switch flipped. This offense is operating at peak efficiency. All their screens are done with purpose, not just going through the motions. Jalen Brunson has been a willing facilitator. And yes, we know that Brunson can score when needed, but taking some of the pressure off of him, putting a lot more on Karl Anthony Towns, and I still think they could put more on the shoulders of Karl Anthony Towns. He needs to do more scoring. He needs to be more aggressive. Now, he's becoming kind of the point center, right? Like a second point guard for this team. Because they're giving him the ball and they're letting him attack, and they're saying, all right, if somebody doubles you, pass it, kick it out to the corner. If not, take that freaking thing to the hoop, big man. And I still think Karl Anthony Towns has more to be unlocked in his game. But he had 9 assists in the first half yesterday. 9! Like you're from Germany. 9. He had 9 assists. I mean, the Knicks beat the Atlanta Hawks by 60 points, basically. That was an NBA. They tied an NBA record for the largest lead at halftime in a postseason game. Yesterday against the Sixers, they hit 11 threes in the first quarter. That tied an NBA playoff record. They had 18 threes in the first half. That tied an NBA playoff record. They've won 7 straight games, 6 of them by double digits, 4 of them by at least 29 points. They are decimating the opposition. And I hope it's Detroit. I hope the Pistons win this series, because as a Knicks fan, I want to see them do the exact same thing they did to the Celtics last year. Boston swept the Knicks in the regular season, and they smoked them on 3 of the 4 occasions. And the Knicks knocked them out. This year, the Pistons swept the Knicks in the regular season. 3 games, they crushed them every single time. And I want the Knicks to knock them out. And I think they will. And if it's Cleveland, I'll be laughing my way to the NBA Finals. Okay, Pat, sure. And the Knicks get to the finals. So what? You're not winning a title. Well, if it's Oklahoma City, which I expect it to be, because they're the best team, they got the best defense. The Knicks offense can break down Oklahoma City's defense. The Knicks have the size, right? Oklahoma City's got Hartenstein and Chet Holmgren. The Knicks have Karl Anthony Towns and Mitchell Robinson. And you want to try the hack of Mitch. The Sixers tried it yesterday. Mitchell Robinson's starting to hit some free throws now. You better look out. Mitchell Robinson's starting to hit his free throws. That's a real dangerous proposition. Oh, let's just foul Mitchell Robinson. He can't make free throws. Guess again. Both of them in your eye hole on a couple of the possessions yesterday. And the best thing about sweeping the Sixers Is that most likely? OG Anunoby's good to go for game one now. It's not even like there's a risk of injury here. It's not even like, oh, well, the Knicks might be down a guy. And they played those last two games without OG Anunoby, and you couldn't even tell the difference. And the second biggest reason why I think the Knicks will beat the Thunder, or if I'm, God forbid, wrong, and it is the Spurs, it's because of the Knicks bench. Something that they didn't have under Tom Thibodeau, they have now. They have guys that can come off the bench and score 20. Deuce McBride yesterday, I mean, hitting threes in his sleep. Landry Shamet in game three, hitting threes in his sleep. Mitchell Robinson, who's still one of the best on and off ball defending bigs that can defend point guards and twos and threes in addition to centers, coming off the bench. The Knicks have a bunch of dogs on this roster. And sometimes you have to learn how to lose before you can win. The Knicks have learned how to lose. In the second round, 2 years in a row. Last year in the conference finals. Not anymore. Not anymore. Not without. And look, Mikal Bridges is, I mean, up until literally a couple of weeks ago, I was still in my, I would wake up screaming out of my sleep. I can't believe the Knicks traded 5 first round picks when they could have held on to that and had Giannis. Mikal Bridges, maybe he was just saving it for the playoffs. Because he's looked pretty damn good lately. Efficient. Hitting his mid-range shots. Hitting his threes now. Not just completely useless. Like he was in the first couple games of that Atlanta series. I shouldn't say maybe he was saving it for the playoffs because he was dreadful in that series. So the first couple against Atlanta. But since game four of that Hawks series, the last 7 games, Mikal Bridges has been phenomenal. He's been phenomenal. In the last 5 games, Mikal Bridges, 24 points, 17 points, 18 points, 23 points, 12 points. He shot 64% from the field for the entire series against Philadelphia. This isn't a guy that just dunks and hits layups. Mikal Bridges is basically shoots a mid-range jumper almost every time he gets the ball, or it's a catch-and-shoot three. And he shot 64% from the field against the Sixers. And if you go back the last 5 games, he is shooting nearly 70%. That doesn't make sense. It doesn't make any sense. The last couple of years, injuries have played a big factor in the Knicks' demise. Doesn't seem to be that way anymore. So I think the Knicks are winning an NBA title this year for the first time in 53 years, and I don't care if they have to go up against the Thunder or anybody else in the NBA Finals. 310-840-4910 is the phone number to join the show. We'll take a quick break. When we come back, why karma is a very real thing, as we saw it unfold in the NBA draft lottery yesterday. Plus, my thoughts on the Canadian Sabres series, and what a way to start Sunday Night Football this year in the NFL. We got some schedule leaks coming out here ahead of the Big Daddy on Thursday. I'm Pat Boyle. 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
1: Welcome back. BetMGM Tonight, Western One Sports. I'm Pat Boyle, and the phone number to join the show is 310-840-4910. Again, that's 310-840-4910. BetMGM players will receive an Any Sport Parlay Boost token. 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If you win your wager that was made with that token, you will receive extra winnings. All right, let's get you a scoreboard update here. Then we'll get to some of your texts. We'll get to some of your tweets. If you want to call the show, it's 310-840-4910. They just started the third quarter. Game four between the Pistons and the Cavaliers. Pistons up 2-1 in this series. They win this tonight. They can try to close it out at home on Wednesday. It's 56-54 now. Cleveland just scored the opening bucket of the second half here. It was 56-52 at half. I mean, Tobias Harris continues to be the Robin to Cade Cunningham's Batman. And Tobias Harris is having a tremendous game again here tonight. 14 points, 8 rebounds, and 2 steals at half for Detroit. And he scored 20-plus in 8 straight games. That might be 9 after tonight. Cade Cunningham does have 12 points and 5 assists. Maybe most importantly, only 1 turnover so far for Detroit. And then how about the performance off the bench for Caris LeVert? 17 points. Here's what Caris LeVert has done the entire postseason so far. I'm just going to read you off his points by game, and we'll go recent and backtrack to the beginning of the playoffs. Here's his points. 6-8-0-0-2-2-2-4-3. Caris LeVert, 17 at the half. What a time to step up. Meanwhile, for Cleveland, Jim Harden, 15 points in the first half to go with 7 assists. He is stepping up. Now, can he step up in the clutch like he did in Game 3 on Saturday? And then Donovan Mitchell, who had just 4 points at halftime. He didn't score until about 5 minutes left to go in the second quarter. Well, Spida quickly getting into the act here. He just hit another 3. It's a quick, I think Donovan Mitchell has all 8 points here in the third quarter for the Cavaliers. He's got 12 now for the game. It's an 8-0 run to start the second half for Cleveland. They now lead 60-56. They were down by 4 at the half. They're now up by 4 here after a chaotic first 90 seconds. Puts them in front. Timeout Detroit. So there you go. There's your up-to-the-minute analysis and update here of Cavaliers Pistons. Spida has woken up Donovan Mitchell with a quick 8 points to start the second half. All right, on the ice, the Minnesota Wild are saying, oh, hold on just a minute. Everybody's picked to win the Stanley Cup. Not so fast. It was 1-0 Wild after they dominated Game 3 against the Avalanche to make it a 2-1 series deficit. They're trying to tie the series up at 2. They did lead 1-0, but just minutes ago, Nazem Kadri, who the Avalanche got back in a trade at the deadline this year, scored on the power play to tie it up at 1. That's where we stand. 1-1 right now, 9 minutes to go in the second period. All right, let's get to some of your texts and tweets here. You can tweet me at PatBoyle44. And we have Brian Geltzeiler on the show earlier tonight. And we were talking about what the Wizards should do with the number 1 pick. And Brad, my co-host, asked him if maybe the Wizards should think about trading it, and Geltzeiler did a great job. Basically, he'll take any scenario, throw at him, and he'll go through the possibilities. And, you know, he did say, you know, that something you got to listen to. You have to pick up the phone and listen to see what kind of offer you're going to get, because if it's a Godfather deal, you might not be able to turn it down. And so Sports God tweets in, nope, Pat Boyle 44, Geltz sounds good, but Wizards have one option. Take AJ. Meaning A.J. DeBonza. Everyone needs to stop trying to ruin the Wizards' moment. They have the opportunity to take their MJ, Kobe, D-Wade, Ant-Man, franchise-altering

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1: First time in the 5 weeks of doing the segment that we did. Chuck from Alabama says, well, I hit. Langoliers came through. Tonight, Ildemaris Vargas gets a hit. And by the way, suspend Wemby's. Well, he said Wendy. I think he meant to say Wemby. By the way, suspend Wemby's ass one game and a fine. Yeah, I said last segment, I think Victor Wembanyama should be suspended for game five, but he's not going to be, and he's not even getting a fine. As for Chuck from Alabama's pick for a player to get a hit, Ildemaris Vargas, let's see if he is on the right track there, because I know the Diamondbacks game has already started. And Ildemaris Vargas is 0 for 2. So he might only have one up. It's the top of the seventh. He might only have, he's leading off the next inning. So he'll probably get two more cracks here. But Chuck, nothing like sending, you know, he did that the other night with Langoliers too. Nothing like making your pick for a game that's already started. But he's 0 for 2. So again, you're getting better value. And yes, Shea Langoliers did get hit on Friday, and all of us went over. I will say this. Chandler Simpson got a hit in his first at-bat for the Rays. That was my pick. Monty's going with Rafael Devers, going up against the Dodgers tonight. And let's see how Brad and Combs are doing, because I think they both picked a couple of Rangers here. Let's see. Combs had Corey Seager, and Brad had Jock Peterson. And so far, Corey Seager's 0 for 3, and Jock Peterson's 0 for 1. Damn. And again, that's a 1-0 game in the top of the seventh. So we'll see if Combs and Brad can get it going here. But I hit with Chandler Simpson and again, Rafael Devers for Monty later tonight in the show. We got a text from a 774 number that says Knicks own the Sixers and turn their building into MSG South. Yeah, look, I mean, they really did. It was embarrassing. Embarrassing. It was pathetic to watch, really. You know, people, and I live in this city now. I'm a New Jersey guy at heart, New York City sports teams at heart. I live with my girlfriend in Philly. I still do shows, by the way, on WFAN in New York. I'm still doing Yankee post game shows this year. My loyalty will never switch, but I do reside for the time being in Philadelphia. And people say this is a sports town, best sports town. I mean, your building got completely invaded and taken over. And now, forget about game four yesterday. Oh, it was Mother's Day and it was 0-3. You really wanted people to hang on to those tickets? Well, if you're real sports fans, yeah, you would. And game three, the Knicks ran that Knicks fans ran that building over. That's what happens. You try to geo-restrict Knicks fans from buying tickets. That didn't work. You try donating tickets. Good cause. Didn't work. Joel Embiid begged people not to give up their tickets, said, if you need money, I got you. Yeah, I want to see how many Venmos Joel Embiid sent down. I want to see how much money Joel Embiid actually gave to anybody, any Philadelphia sports fan. I'm not talking about charities that he donates to. I'm talking about just straight up anybody that reached out to him and said, hey, I don't want to sell my, you're telling me not to sell my ticket. Can you help me out? Can you wire me $500, $1,000? I'd like to see how many people that actually happened. I mean, you take a quick look at social media. Go to Awful Announcing, who posted some clips. Knicks fans not only taking over the building afterwards, out on the pavilion, outside the arena, just clowning Sixers fans. And I don't condone any kind of violence or, you know, saying, you know, obviously anything you're not supposed to be saying beyond the lines of just some good old-fashioned heckling. But, like, imagine being a Sixers fan that goes to that game, watching your team get destroyed, and the game's over at the first quarter, and the Knicks are like tying NBA playoff records, and then walking outside and just having Knicks fans like swarm. It's all just blue and orange. And you're just getting like Knicks in four. Or like, trust the process. I saw a lot of clips like Knicks fans going, trust the, like, just nonstop. It was phenomenal. Phenomenal. We got a 708 number tweeting in, Pat, we need more of Combs yelling at you. Well, good news. We'll

0: We'll do hot or cold in about 40 minutes from now, so you'll probably get some of that. So don't you worry. 310-840-4910 is the number to join the show. All right, you want to get in some more texts, tweets, and calls? Tweet me at PatBoyle44. You could text or call the show at 310-840-4910. We'll get to more of your stuff when we come back, and I'll also give you more of my takes from the weekend. I'll pay off that tease, why karma is real. You saw it yesterday. I'm Pat Boyle. This is BetMGM Tonight, right here on Westwood One Sports.
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1: To replicate game scenario in practice, if the Knicks do have 10 days off between now and game one of the conference finals. But I think the leadership, how much intensity, as much intensity as you can get in practice, as close to 100% as you can run your sets and all your plays and all your situational moments, right? Final 2 minutes, here's the inbound play. What kind of play are we running? How are we defending these inbound plays? Like, you practice those with 100% intensity and not the lackadaisicality of like, we still got 6 days left, like we're just kind of bored, then I think it shows up. And I do think, I'll go hot, because I think rest versus rust is a real thing. I think the rest is a real thing. Just as much as you could be rusty, you could be fresh. And all that time off, you're ready to just kick some ass. Like, you're bottled up and you're ready to just kick some ass. You fly out of the gate. And sure, you could always be too amped up and it could be too emotional, but you know, you could channel that efficiently and just kick a team's ass in a game one where a team is coming off an emotional game seven. If it's Detroit, if the Pistons win a game seven at home in Detroit and they don't have to fly because they would be the home, they're the one seed, they'd have home court advantage, and the Knicks have to fly there and Detroit doesn't have to fly anywhere. And yeah, it might be a 48-hour turnaround, but like at least they're home. Maybe it's not that big of a cushion for the Knicks, but if it's a game seven and my fingers crossed the Cavaliers win it and then the Cavs have to fly to New York City and play 48 hours later, then I think it's where rest versus – then it's like what happened with the Knicks and the Sixers. Sixers played an emotional game seven against the Celtics. They had to fly to New York, and the Knicks obliterated them. I think that could really play into the Knicks' favor where they're fresh and ready to go versus a team that just played a taxing seven-game series, or even if this series only goes six and maybe they get 2 days off, I still think it could play a role in the Knicks' favor. And we've talked about it before on the show. I think the fact that the Knicks have a couple extra days here to rest OG Anunoby, make him 100%, I think that's a factor that I want the extra couple of days for the Knicks. I'm glad they have it.
2: Yeah. And it's going to be a long series. I mean, Cavaliers are 18 seconds away from putting this thing to bed. I mean, it being a 2-2 series. I felt like on Saturday with Cleveland in Detroit, I felt like Detroit had given the game up more than Cleveland had won it. And I thought from that point, that just turned it from a 4 or 5 game series into a 7 game series. And it looks like that's exactly what it's about to be. We're about to be tied 2-2 going back to Detroit.
1: Yes, sir. We'll have a final score when we come back. And we'll also be coming down to the wire between the Avalanche and the Wild. It's been a wild third period, to say the least. We'll get you a score update when we come back. We'll finish off with some hot or cold. We'll have tip-off between the Lakers and the Thunder as well, so we'll keep rolling, even in the final segment. Jam-packed sports going on. Three games at once, 310-840-4910. I'm Pat Boyle, producer Brandon Combs, along for the ride. 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

0: back and relied on the fact that, hey, eventually we'll hit enough threes and score enough points to win this game. 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
10: For years, scientists have been studying the association between depression and dementia. As you might expect, the relationship is complicated. But there's this new study out of the UK which found it's not just broad strokes. There are six symptoms of depression that are especially correlated with dementia risk years later. Number one, losing confidence in yourself. Two, not being able to face up to your problems. Three, not feeling warmth or affection from other people. Four, feeling nervous and anxious all the time. Five, not being satisfied with the way tasks are carried out. And finally, six, difficulty concentrating. What we could be seeing here is the impact of people becoming less social, or that certain changes in the brain lead to both depression and dementia. But dementia takes longer to manifest. If you notice these symptoms, talk to your doctor about it. I'm Dr. Sanjay Gupta, helping you live a better life.
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5: A Better Life with Dr. Sanjay Gupta.
6: You ever wonder why the same cold virus makes some people so sick and others not sick at all? Well, according to an interesting new study out of Yale School of Medicine, one key factor is how quickly the cells in their noses, called nasal cells, respond to the virus and contain it. It's called the interferon response, and it can vary for different people. Now, when that response gets inhibited, it can trigger a different reaction, which leads to excessive mucus production and inflammation. In other words, a cold that is a lot more miserable. Of course, there are other factors at play: your genetics, any underlying conditions, immunity from vaccinations or previous infections. If you are trying really hard not to get sick, high-quality masks, they can be very effective. Also, good old-fashioned hand washing. And remember not to touch your face. I'm Dr. Sanjay Gupta, helping you live a better life.
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1: 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You won't believe what his coach had to say about the ejection. 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
7: If you're someone who isn't super active, just thinking about the amount of exercise you're supposed to get every week can feel daunting. 75 minutes of vigorous exercise, 150 minutes of moderate intensity exercise. It's a lot. But I have some good news for you in the form of a recent study out of Norway. Researchers found that for most sedentary people, getting just 5 more minutes of meaningful movement a day had a statistically significant impact on their expected lifespan. So did reducing the amount of time they sat every day by just 30 minutes. That's not to say that this bare minimum is what you should aspire to, but I think it's a good reminder that doing something is always better than doing nothing. The point is, just get started. Work just a little bit more movement into your daily routine, and don't even think of it as exercise. I'm Dr. Sanjay Gupta, helping you live a better life.
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3: For years, scientists have been studying the association between depression and dementia. As you might expect, the relationship is complicated. But there's this new study out of the UK which found it's not just broad strokes. There are six symptoms of depression that are especially correlated with dementia risk years later. Number one, losing confidence in yourself. Two, not being able to face up to your problems. Three, not feeling warmth or affection from other people. Four, feeling nervous and anxious all the time. Five, not being satisfied with the way tasks are carried out. And finally, six, difficulty concentrating. What we could be seeing here is the impact of people becoming less social, or that certain changes in the brain lead to both depression and dementia. But dementia takes longer to manifest. If you notice these symptoms, talk to your doctor about it. I'm Dr. Sanjay Gupta, helping you live a better life.
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10: You ever wonder why the same cold virus makes some people so sick and others not sick at all? Well, according to an interesting new study out of Yale School of Medicine, one key factor is how quickly the cells in their noses, called nasal cells, respond to the virus and contain it. It's called the interferon response, and it can vary for different people. Now, when that response gets inhibited, it can trigger a different reaction, which leads to excessive mucus production and inflammation. In other words, a cold that is a lot more miserable. Of course, there are other factors at play: your genetics, any underlying conditions, immunity from vaccinations or previous infections. If you are trying really hard not to get sick, high-quality masks, they can be very effective. Also, good old-fashioned hand washing. And remember not to touch your face. I'm Dr. Sanjay Gupta, helping you live a better life.
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Drake Toll with you from the Savannah Bananas organization, Locked On Big 12. And what a pleasure it is to be with you every single day, weekdays 6 to 9. Nice. I'm finding out for the first time now. Savannah Bananas, you know. I'm finding out for the first time now. My flight's tomorrow to Indianapolis, Indiana this weekend. Yeah, woohoo, yeah, Indianapolis. I was told it was Thursday. So, all right, see you guys in Indiana. If you're living in Indianapolis here soon, I guess I'll see you soon. You know, I am so enamored with the NBA postseason, NHL postseason, and I was excited today to sit down and talk to you about the NHL at length. And look, we have not gotten to go over it as much as I'd like, and that's fine. It is because of Lane Kiffin, and this is a bigger headline, at least for me. I needed to dive into this. I had too many thoughts on what is happening with Lane Kiffin and Oxford, Mississippi. So remember, Kiffin leaves Ole Miss and says, I'm going to go to LSU. This is my book. I'm going to write the next chapter. And then in this article to Vanity Fair, he talks about how racist Oxford, Mississippi is. The headline from ESPN reads, Kiffin says diversity cited as LSU.

0: guys to do. Could LeBron James be making a drum roll, please? Decision, perchance? Is LeBron James making a decision? Seen that before. We'll sit him down in a weird-ass polo with a little collared shirt, sleeves halfway rolled up. With, was it Shaft that did that one? LeBron, what are your career plans moving forward? I'm going to play for the Miami Heat. There are like 14 people at this random-ass basketball gym, like a live studio audience. And he goes to Miami. Yeah, Eric Spoelstra had success in Miami, for sure. But we already did this song and dance. You're already the dramatic guy who steals the spotlight. And now you told me you're not going to do the farewell tour. So you gotta hang it up now, then. If you're going to stick to that, it means you hang it up now. Not, oh, I'm going to do 1 year in Cleveland. Oh, I'm going to do 1 year in Orlando. Oh, I'm going to do 1 year in Miami. Oh, hey, what about a season in Oklahoma City to win a ring? What if I Kevin Durant this whole thing and win a championship? No! He's also not disappointed with this year. He's not disappointed with this year after the Lakers got swept in the Western Conference semifinals. Here's what he had to say about this year being kind of cool. Well, this is the one LeBron, he's not disappointed. This year wasn't a disappointment.
1: Fell a little short, obviously, but I mean, I'm not looking at, you know, my year as a disappointment. That's for damn sure. I was put into some positions that I've never played in my career before. Actually, in my life. I've never been a third option in my life. So to be able to, you know, thrive in that role for that period of time and then have to step back into the role that I've been accustomed with over my career, over my life, playing a sport, and be able to thrive under that. And then just my teammates allowing me to, like, lead them under extreme circumstances, that was pretty cool for me at this stage of my career.
0: Never been a third option. I've been a third option for every girl I've ever asked out.
2: Hey, LeBron James. Some people like having options.
0: Yep. Do you think that one organization's going to date LeBron James for 2 weeks and be like, hey, we're also dating 11 other players?
2: I could see it happening. That's a possibility. But they're going to hide it from him. They're going to try to cover their tracks.
0: It's an option. It's always an option. You just keep the options open. He's a free agent this offseason. Top five worst Robbies of all time. He's a free agent this offseason. And his future in the association is in question. I think that future should be retirement. I think if he retires, then ultimately this legacy, because we already know, strange guy, weird character, but if he retires, this legacy lives on in a positive light. Hang it up, LeBron. Hang it up. Don't do the farewell tour. Don't give a I told you earlier in the Civil War, not really Civil War, but like in general, in the olden days, when everything was black and white, they would, when a president died, they'd put him on a train and they would just truck him around the country. People would say goodbye. Oh, yes, there goes Lincoln. The little British kids in South Carolina. See them come down the tracks. Here he goes, Abraham Lincoln. And they'd wave and wave. And then the dead president will be laid to rest forever in the cemetery. You don't have to do it, LeBron. Don't get on the train. Don't embalm yourself. Don't parade yourself across the country where they wave at you and say goodbye. You don't have to do that. You've told me you weren't going to do it. You got to stick to your word. Stick to your word. It is Tuesday. That means it's time for Dead or Alive. Addy Bates versus Curtis Poindexter today. We got some good ones. Addy, dead or alive, Mary Kay Ash. She is a cosmetics distributor, founded Mary Kay.
2: Dead.
0: Oh, Curtis.
3: Let's go alive.
0: Yeah, very dead. Born in 1918, died in 2001 on September 22nd.
2: Nice. I was worried it would be Labor Day.
0: Mary-Kate Ash. Dad. Yeah, sorry. 1-0 Addie is ahead. To her family, we apologize.
3: I was thinking Mary-Kate Ashley.
0: They're alive. Yogi Berra, Curtis.
3: Dead.
0: Oh, Addie?
2: Dead.
0: Yeah, more recently than you would think. Kind of crazy. He died in 2015. He lived for a while, man. Yes. Born in 1925, died in 2015. To the Berras, we love you. We miss you. Mackenzie Astin. She is an actress. Nope. He is an actor. Ah, Mackenzie. Mackenzie Astin from The Facts of Life. Addie?
2: Alive.
0: Curtis?
3: Let's go dead.
0: Happy 53rd birthday to the brother of Sean Astin, Mackenzie Astin. Nice. Alive today. Curtis, don't kill him. He's alive. He's with us. Curtis, dead or alive, George Carlin?
3: Oh, dead.
0: Ooh, Addie.
2: Dead.
0: I would have said alive. He
2: no,
0: is
2: he passed
0: dead.
2: Away,
0: 2008.
2: I think, of, like, cancer.
0: Yep, it's been a while. It's been a while. All right, Addie, dead or alive today, Tom Snyder, the TV host of The Tomorrow Show and The Late Show with Tom Snyder.
2: Alive.
0: Curtis?
3: Let's go dead.
0: He is dead. It's now 2-1. Curtis is back in contention. He died in 2007 at the age of 71. Curtis, Sawyer Sweeten from Everybody Loves Raymond.
3: They're dead too.
2: Sawyer.
0: What?
2: Alive.
0: Addie?
2: Alive.
0: Oh, he is dead. We're tied. We're tied. We're
2: Shoot.
0: So tied. All right, Addie. Norman Whitfield. He wrote War. What is it good for?
2: Dead.
0: Curtis?
3: I have to say alive, so we need a decision.
0: And the winner is not Norman Whitfield. He died in 2008. But what an artist. He wrote Ain't Too Proud to Beg, I Heard It Through the Grapevine, War, Just My Imagination, and Papa Was a Rolling Stone.
2: I did know this. Look at all those Motown writers. I did know that.
0: Yeah. R.I.P. What about his birthday? Addie wins, dead or alive today, to Colin Jones, Armin Williams, Bruce Gilbert, and Brian McGuire. Thanks for letting me say some crazy stuff on the radio for 3 hours. I'm going to do it again tomorrow. Westwood One Sports, the Westwood One Sports app. This is The Drake Toll Show.
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18: What are the chances you are listening to this while drinking a nice hot cup of coffee? If so, don't let me stop you. For years, we've been reporting on the health benefits of coffee, and that's not going to stop today. A new study, this one out of Harvard School of Public Health, found that coffee and tea could help lower your risk of developing dementia. People who enjoyed 1 to 3 caffeinated cups a day saw the biggest impact. In addition to the caffeine, coffee contains hundreds of bioactive compounds that can influence inflammation, glucose metabolism, vascular function, and oxidative stress. It's also possible coffee drinkers might be doing other things that keep them healthy. Eating a more balanced diet, getting plenty of exercise, sleep, not smoking, or drinking too much alcohol. And finally, staying socially active. I'm Dr. Sanjay Gupta, helping you live a better life.
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23: Withers takes a no-hitter into the seventh inning. That was soon gone, along with the ball game.
24: He swings away, launches a ball. Down the line!
23: It's Orioles TV. Colby Mayo's three-run homer sends the Yankees a series opening 3-2 loss at Camden Yards at Baltimore. Red Sox back in action tonight. First of three against the Phils at Fenway. They're coming off dropping 2 of 3 in that rain-shortened series to the Rays. It'll be trouble for the guy who took Anthony Volpe's job for the Yankees at shortstop, Jose Caballero. Currently day-to-day with a finger injury. We'll see whether he has to go on the injured list. A couple of former Red Sox in the news. Mookie Betts, 1-for-5. His return from that oblique. He missed a month. Dodgers, though, lose to the Giants 9-3. Old friend Nathan Eovaldi, meantime, scratched from his start in Texas. He was coming off back-to-back shutdowns in the Yankees. Tomorrow marks 1 month till the first World Cup soccer match in Foxborough.
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31: 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And on this Tuesday morning, the world of sports on fire. And we will get to all the big stories, including why I am convinced that Patrick Mahomes will be ready to start the season at quarterback for the Kansas City Chiefs. Oh, yeah. We've got an announcement. Week one, Monday Night Football, Chiefs, Broncos. Do you think the NFL will put that game in primetime if Justin Fields were going to start at quarterback? We will talk NFL, some of these schedule leaks coming up a little later in the show. I cannot wait to get into it. We will also get into why I'm so sick and tired of this Giannis Antetokounmpo situation in Milwaukee. Just trade him. Get divorced. You don't need to stay together for the kids in this instance. The marriage is broken. It's worse than, well, you know, the two people in the news whose marriages are in the news every single day. It's worse than them. Just trade him. Enough. We'll talk about it in a little bit. And I'll also tell you why Cavs Pistons, now a best of three with Detroit having two home games. It's not really Cavs versus Pistons. It's Donovan Mitchell versus Cade Cunningham. Our bets for tonight will close the show after your boy. That's me, Nick Costos. Good morning. Undefeated last night. Oh, yeah. A little Cavs Thunder moneyline parlay action. A little Colorado Avalanche. Here's Mackenzie Blackwood. Yeah. Nathan McKinnon, puck off the dome. No worries. Scores an empty netter at the end of the game. Avalanche beat the Wild. I told you the Yankees were going to lose last night. The Baltimore Orioles take down my New York Yankees. At least I profit. My team loses. We will attempt to do just as well tonight with all the bets in the world of sports. The phone number, 310-840-4910, youtube.com/@thecostos. Great guests will join us along the way. Justin Termini, NBA Radio. Gary Williams from the Golf Channel on the PGA Championship in Philly this week as the Philly sports fan looks to redeem him or herself after what happened this weekend with the Sixers and the Knicks. And Carolina Panthers GM Dan Morgan in the final hour of the show today. But we officially begin. Terrific Sports Tuesday edition of You Better You Bet with a thunderstruck king. Because last night, the Oklahoma City Thunder, as the Western Conference playoffs is the Oklahoma City Thunder Invitational. We told you what was going to happen before the playoffs even started. After the final day of the regular season, that Sunday to close the regular season, when we knew the bracket in the Western Conference, I came on the air the next day and told you exactly how this was going to go. And, you know, I'm not trying to pat myself on the back or gas myself up and make it like this was the greatest prediction of all time. It wasn't. If you pay any attention to basketball and you're honest with yourself, you knew how this was going to go. Like the Thunder are going to sweep the Suns. Like they're either going to sweep or win in five against either the Lakers or the Rockets. And they are basically coasting to the Western Conference Final. And here we are. Tuesday morning, May 12th, year of our Lord, 2026. And the Oklahoma City Thunder, 8-0, headed to the Western Conference Final. And last night, a 5-point margin of victory, the closest game they've played so far. Wow, what? Can't believe it. Can't believe OKC swept the Lakers. Can't believe they swept the Suns. Or it's the most believable thing possible. And of course, they're going to sweep the Lakers. How could you not? When A, Luka Doncic doesn't play. And B, the 38th overall pick of the 2024 NBA draft, AJ Mitchell, making $3 million a year. Which by regular people standards, you and me standards, oh, he rich. He rich. But by NBA standards, oh, he poor. He poor. 28 points for the 38th overall pick in the draft a couple years ago. No big deal. Of course the Thunder sweep the Lakers. This was always going to be the result. And maybe sweep didn't have to be the result. Maybe the Lakers could have won last night and gentlemen sweep and lose in game five. But this was never going six. It was never going seven. They had no chance of winning. I've been saying it since before the playoffs started. Said it after game one that there's nothing that anyone can do on the Lakers to make this go any differently. And specifically, there's nothing LeBron James can do. Nothing. Could play the greatest basketball of his career, and it's not going to matter, and it's not going to make a difference. For all intents and purposes, this is the 2007 NBA Finals, Cavs versus Spurs. This is the 2018 NBA Finals, Cavs versus the second Kevin Durant Finals MVP Warriors team. So now that we're here, and it's over. The Lakers have lost. The Thunder move on. We can now talk about what's next. Specifically as it concerns LeBron James. I will offer this context before we get into the meat of this subject. Oh, and there's a lot of it on that bone. I am not a LeBron fanboy, although I'm accused of being one very often these days because I tell the truth. I am called a Bron sexual, which I guess means I'm sexually attracted to LeBron James and only LeBron. Does that mean I also like Bronny? If you're a Bron sexual, I don't know the rules of this. I haven't posted a LeBron James video on social media in like a week, and I still have, I woke up this morning to Instagram comment. I'm like, what are the comments? Oh, you're a Bron sexual. Still? We're still doing this. I'm not a LeBron fanboy. I don't think he's the best Laker of all time. I think Jordan's better. And I'm not looking to turn this into Jordan LeBron, but I'm just saying, right? Like, I don't think that I drink the LeBron James Kool-Aid. And I think if you're going to, that does make you a Bron sexual. So I don't, like, wake up in the morning thinking, wow, like, I need to go out on my shield defending LeBron James today. But what I always want to do, tell the truth. So let's tell the truth right now about LeBron James and what the future, and look, it's his decision to make, obviously, but I'm going to give you my opinion on what I think is going to happen and then what I think should happen as it concerns LeBron James moving forward in the NBA. I sincerely doubt, but I don't know for sure, but I sincerely doubt that last night was the final game in the legendary career of LeBron James. I sincerely doubt it. Maybe it is. He gave you, honestly, like, I don't even want to play the audio for you because it's the typical LeBron vagary, right? Post-game of, I don't know what I'm going to do, but when I find out, you'll find out. Okay, like, fine. Total stock answer. Totally get it. Totally understand where LeBron's coming from. I doubt that was his last game. So if LeBron wants to continue playing, let's now consider the facts. LeBron is 41 years old, and he is not under contract for next season, and there have reportedly been zero talks for a contract extension for LeBron James with the Los Angeles Lakers. We had Zach Harper from NBA Radio and The Athletic on the show yesterday. And I asked Zach, it's like, we all expect the Lakers to lose last night, which they did. And he said he thinks there's a chance LeBron goes back to L.A. Now, if that happens, LeBron's going to have to take a huge pay cut to make it happen because Luka's making so much money, and they're going to have to pay Austin Reeves this summer. And I do think they should, even though this was not a great postseason for Austin Reeves, like, the two-man game with Luka and Reeves is electric offensively. Luka always plays better with, like, a guard next to him, whether it's Jalen Brunson, whether it's Kyrie Irving, right? And I'm not suggesting Reeves is to that level, but, like, they were really good together. Reeves is a young player. I think it makes a lot of sense. So LeBron would have to take a pay cut. To anyone that wants to suggest, and again, like, I'm not a LeBron fanboy. Just like, can we all be honest here? And can you all understand how insane that suggestion is? Now, maybe he does it, and it's his decision to make. It's his decision to make if he's going to take the minimum or he's going to take a huge pay cut. And just to anyone out there who wants to say, well, he's got all this money already. Why doesn't he play for the minimum? Why don't you play for the minimum? Why don't you take less money? At any point in your life, you take less money. You do it. Because I'll tell you what, as you move forward, you, the person watching, you, the person listening, you move forward in your career, it doesn't matter how well you do. It doesn't matter how much money you make. You're going to want to make more. And it's not just because you want to make money, which you do. It's an ego thing. And everybody's got an ego, whether you want to admit it or not. Be honest. You take the minimum. You take less money. See if you do it. LeBron James should not have to take the minimum. Again, we're in the business of telling the truth on this show. Do you think LeBron James is a minimum player? LeBron James, if this is the end of his career, this is like the T.S. Eliot line, right? LeBron James, I'll do the inverse, does not go out with a whimper. He goes out with a bang. 23-7-7 in a postseason without Luka Doncic and with Austin Reeves not playing well. He's playing with like you and me. This might as well be LeBron, Booby Gibson, Anderson Varejao, like Tristan Thompson, J.R. Smith. What is this? To the point that like the conversation this morning is, why was Rui Hachimura not in the game at the end last night? This is how far this has come. Rui Hachimura, good player. Not trying to insult him. But when when that talent level has degenerated and is at the point where, oh my God, why was Rui Hachimura not in the game last night at the very end? Like, what are we talking about here? Like, should we have dusted off Matthew Dellavedova to play last night for LeBron James? Do you understand what's happening here? How good this guy still is? How unbelievable this is? In addition to being awesome on the court, a lot of the criticism of LeBron, some of it came from me. And it's less criticism and more projecting this, right? What's this going to look like? LeBron, throughout his career, has never not been hashtag the guy. It's never not been that. This year, obviously, after the Luka trade last year, LeBron is not the guy. Luka Doncic is the guy. And how's this going to go for the Lakers? How is LeBron James, you know, probably the second greatest player ever? How is he going to take to being second banana to Luka Doncic? Not only did LeBron James willingly change his role to be second banana to Luka Doncic, he decided to become the third banana, and Austin Reeves became the second banana. This is that Batman is Luka, Robin is Austin Reeves, and LeBron is Alfred. He's the butler, and he's the greatest butler of all time. He's Jeeves. It's unbelievable. So he's not just still not good. And again, like, you can hate him, and I understand. Like, I said this last week, he's broken your brains. Like, your brain, not everybody, a lot of you. Your brains are broken by this guy. You can't talk about LeBron without mentioning Jordan. Crazy. You can't talk about LeBron without mentioning Kobe. You can't do it, right? He's broken your brain. Are we really going to do this thing where it's like, he sucks? He's not good anymore. He's not worthy of making a lot of money next year? Are we going to do that? Like, look, like, you can hate him. You can be like Dylan Brooks, one of the great trolls of our time, showing up with, I gotta tell you something, man. He's with Paul Wall and Nelly. Rob the jewelry store and tell him, make me a grill, with that grill Dylan Brooks had on last night. You can hate LeBron James. That's fine. I'm not telling you have to like him or dislike him. You can feel however you want to feel. But what I won't accept on this show is if you're going to come on and deny what's happening on the court, on the field, on the pitch, whatever. He's still great. He's still not good. He's still great. any team in the NBA, any of them, starting with the Lakers, we could put the Cavs in the mix. Obviously, that's an easy one. Easy dots to connect. We'll see how the next couple games go. We'll see how this goes against the Pistons, right? Where you could talk about if things go poorly for the Knicks moving forward, and I pray that doesn't happen as a Knicks fan. The Thunder? Seriously. You can hate him. That's fine. I don't care what you like or don't like. I like and dislike things. That's fine. Are we really going to say that any team in the NBA wouldn't be better with LeBron James? Every team in the league should be lining up to sign LeBron because he's still awesome. He's not good. He's great. He's great. He's great. And he is clearly willing to accept a reduced role. How do I know that? He did it. It happened. He did it this season. And we're still going to do, he's not Jordan. Not my Laker GOAT. He's no Kobe. He's no Magic. Well, he took his talents to South Beach. Like, get over it. Get over it at least in how you talk about the guy as a player. You don't like him personally. I don't care. You don't like his politics. He can be passive aggressive. I understand. I mean it. I can understand it, right? But I don't want to do this where, like, he sucks. And he's not good anymore. And you play for the minimum. You take the minimum. You do it. I dare you. I dare anybody. Doesn't matter how much money you make. No one wants to make less money. You might think, I'm doing all this. And he's out there and he's got this mansion. He's a billionaire. I'm just telling you, this is human nature. You don't have to like it, but it is what it is. And you need to accept it. And just to get ahead of it, I have no idea if he's going to stay or he's going to go. He's going to retire. He's going to want to come back. And if he does come back, who he's going to play for. Just like this idea that this run in Los Angeles, if it's over, has been anything other than a smashing success is insane to me. Insane. And I have seen so many different takes from people. And like, these are people I respect. And like, the takes are backed up. It's not like they're idiots. I just disagree. Where it's, look at the playoff record. Missed the playoffs twice. Has gotten swept a couple times. Only won one championship. Think about the bar and how high it is where one championship isn't enough. It's not enough. It's not enough, right? One championship isn't enough. How insane and ass backwards that is, that one championship isn't enough. The entire point of professional sports is to win. That's the goal. You work for a team, you play for a team, you coach for a team. The goal is to win. Hang a banner. Last I checked, they hung one. He won one. And you could do the asterisk thing, and it was in the bubble, and they didn't have the parade. And like, it all sucks that that's how it happened. Like, the country sucked at that point in time. Not a political comment, just like, did you enjoy it during COVID, during the bubble? Like, what a respite that was. And we're going to take that. We're just going to be like, yeah, whatever, hand wave. It didn't happen. It happened. Sorry, like it happened. Whether you like it or not, it happened. And we're going to do this where, you know what? It wasn't good enough. Like, they won a title. Isn't that the point? There are organizations in professional sports that have not only never won a championship, have never sniffed a championship. He won one, and we're still doing the not good enough. Seems a little nutty, doesn't it? Doesn't it seem a little crazy? So I just want to get ahead of that now. I'm not here for the LeBron stunk as a Laker, and it wasn't good enough. You won a title, period, end of story. Conversation is over. Last note here. I'll be quick on this one, right? Because there will be time to really flesh this opinion out whenever LeBron makes hashtag the decision. which is like the ninth decision of his career, to be fair. LeBron, and pro wrestling fans will understand this reference, has turned face and heel in his career like more times than the Big Show. Like more times than Kane. That's gotta be LeBron. Babyface in Cleveland. Hulk Hollywood Hogan level heel in Miami. Back to babyface in Cleveland. Heel in Los Angeles. Don't you feel like the face turn is brewing? That the seeds have been planted for it? I think he turned face this year, given that he took, you know, the third banana roll, the fact that he did, what, 23 set, beat the Houston Rockets basically by himself. Let's say LeBron comes back to the Lakers. He's the third banana, and everybody knows it. You're going to root against him? Closes his career somewhere else. 41 years old, making one more championship push. You're going to cheer against that? Because he signed with the Heat? Because he took his talents to South Beach? Because he formed a super team? Because you don't like his comments he's made politically? Really? Can we just do sports? So many brains have been broken by this guy. You can feel however you want about him personally, but let's be honest about what happens when the game actually starts. Speaking of starts, we're just getting started here on a Tuesday, You Better You Bet, on Westwood One Sports. Later this hour, we will get to the Cavs and the Pistons and Donovan Mitchell's electric second half last night to not only save the Cavs seasons, but maybe save this iteration of the Cleveland Cavaliers. But on the other side, the Oklahoma City Thunder. 8-0 thus far in the playoffs. But there's something they really need, desperately need, if they're going to beat either the Spurs or the Wolves. We'll talk about it next.
25: 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And who's done? We're just a few games away from the NBA Finals. Get daily NBA playoff reaction on Westwood One Sports.
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14: For years, scientists have been studying the association between depression and dementia. As you might expect, the relationship is complicated. But there's this new study out of the UK which found it's not just broad strokes. There are six symptoms of depression that are especially correlated with dementia risk years later. Number one, losing confidence in yourself. 2. Not being able to face up to your problems. 3. Not feeling warmth or affection from other people. 4. Feeling nervous and anxious all the time. 5. Not being satisfied with the way tasks are carried out. And finally, 6. Difficulty concentrating. What we could be seeing here is the impact of people becoming less social, or that certain changes in the brain lead to both depression and dementia. But dementia takes longer to manifest. If you notice these symptoms, talk to your doctor about it. I'm Dr. Sanjay Gupta, helping you live a better life.
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9: If you are the parent of an infant, it can be really hard to find baby foods that are truly healthy for your child. According to a new study out of UNC Chapel Hill, almost three-quarters of baby foods are ultra-processed and may contain additives that are linked to potential health problems later in life. The study's lead author said what shocked her was that the top ingredient in 71% of these baby foods wasn't a fruit or vegetable, it was one or more additives that babies' guts are not fully developed enough to be able to handle. Eating the right food at this stage of life is so important because this is when children begin developing dietary preferences for the rest of their lives. So take the extra time to look at the ingredient labels on the foods you are buying. You're going to want short lists and also ingredients that you recognize. I'm Dr. Sanjay Gupta, helping you live a better life.
10: Cunningham is accepting the defensive challenge. Mitchell, step back. Raindrops!
11: I set the tone in game three, getting downhill in transition. And I don't think I did that one time in the first half. And, you know, for me, that's the catalyst. And it's not just always the score, right? Like, I was able to get into the paint and score, but trying to just at least, you know, create confusion, you know, trying to find ways to set the tone early in the offense. And I didn't do that in the first half. So I came in and told my guys, look, it's on me. And I tried to make a statement in the second half.
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13: 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Noah Eagle with the call last night on NBC and Peacock, and then Donovan Mitchell speaking postgame. This series, and I know that, by the way, I got the trivia question right. Just want to throw that out to the guy.

0: Withers takes a no-hitter into the seventh inning. That was soon gone, along with the ballgame.
1: He swings away, launches a ball. Down the line!
0: It's Orioles TV. Colby Mayo's three-run homer sends the Yankees a series opening 3-2 loss at Camden Yards at Baltimore. Red Sox back in action tonight. First of three against the Phils at Fenway. They're coming off dropping 2 of 3 in that rain-shortened series to the Rays. Could be trouble for the guy who took Anthony Volpe's job for the Yankees at shortstop, Jose Caballero. Currently day-to-day with a finger injury. We'll see whether he has to go on the injured list. A couple of former Red Sox in the news. Mookie Betts 1-for-5. His return from that oblique. He missed a month. Dodgers, they'll lose to the Giants 9-3. Old friend Nathan Eovaldi, meantime, scratched from his start in Texas. He was coming off back-to-back shutdowns in the Yankees. Tomorrow marks 1 month till the first World Cup soccer match in Foxborough.
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6: The terrific Sports Tuesday edition of You Better You Bet rolls on. Nick Kostos, our amazing crew, and you here on Westwood One Sports. Gotta tell you something. That first hour of the show felt good. Felt good. If all of you out there, and Justin Termini is going to join us in a second, and I think he disagrees with me, so we'll have a spirited conversation about it in a moment. For all of you out there, I know a lot of you hate LeBron James. And I'm not looking to adjudicate your feelings. You can feel however you want. But if you're going to be honest about this dude on the court, he's still got it in a big way. And every team in the league should be lining up to sign him this offseason. At 41, he's not good. He's still great. We talked about the Oklahoma City Thunder, why Sam Presti's basically King Midas. Here's A.J. Mitchell, 38th overall pick in the draft, at 28 points. All good. No big deal. Two players named Jalen Williams, they're both really good. Oklahoma City, basically a bye to the conference final. 8-0 thus far. But I'll tell you, this is going to be like me after college with a credit card, running up a bill. That bill about to become due in the Western Conference final against either San Antonio or Minnesota. They need to get J-Dub back, especially if it's against the Spurs. And I also told you why. I think Cavs-Pistons and this best of three coming up is not Cleveland versus Detroit, but Donovan Mitchell versus Cade Cunningham. We will get to more of the NFL schedule release coming up in 20 minutes, including the Chiefs and the Broncos Monday Night Football, the first Monday Night Football game of the season. But joining us right now to talk all things NBA, the star, SiriusXM NBA Radio. Got the chance to listen to him and Eddie Johnson yesterday on NBA Today, doing some errands for my wife. I'm laughing out loud in the car. The show is entertaining. It's informative. It's great. The host of NBA Today, the great Justin Termini, on Twitter at Termini Radio. And check out his YouTube page, youtube.com/Termini Radio for Termini Crashing Out. My friend, welcome back to the show. The hair looks great. How you doing?
7: He's doing well. Termini's doing a lot of stuff. Look at that. The YouTube, he's got the Sirius page. He's on Twitter. He's doing a lot of stuff outside of going out and entertaining the females.
6: And he's doing a great job with maybe not the females.
7: Well, with this hair, maybe so. As you pointed out, it's looking good this morning.
6: I don't know why you don't wear that. And I know people that aren't watching the show, whatever. You've got like a great flow today. Why don't you always wear it like this?
7: I just don't put in the effort. Termini rolls out of bed and he wants to go out and do what he wants to do.
6: Well, too much effort to me.
7: Focus on prepping the show.
6: Yeah, well, you know what? You could be me who just puts too much effort into everything and lots of things suffer, including perhaps, my marriage. Let's talk some NBA. You heard what I had to say about LeBron James. We talked about him a little bit during the break. We don't know what's going to happen. I doubt he retires. I'm guessing you agree. What is next for LeBron James, and how do you approximate, JT, where LeBron is at this stage in his career?
7: Yeah, I mean, LeBron's still obviously a tremendous player, but you were talking about, like, any team should want him. I'll tell you one team that shouldn't necessarily want him. That's the Los Angeles Lakers, because they, so the team that he's playing for, because, Nick, I think they got to move on and they got to start the next iteration of this team and put guys around Luka Doncic that can defend, that can hit outside shots, that are going to do the dirty work, you know, rim-running center, a guy that can defend the rim. Like, that stuff that Luka had around him in Dallas, as great as LeBron is, that's not stuff that he can do. And you got to start, because you're under the gun. Luka's got to start winning. He's going to be 27 next year. And, you know, you look at some of the other guys that have won championships in recent memory, those guys did it 25, 26, 27. So you got to start this next iteration of the Lakers. I don't think you can do that with LeBron on the roster.
6: So let's just play this out, right? Let's say LeBron returns, the Lakers decide to move on, and like you gave some pretty good reasons as to why that might be, some basketball reasons why that might be the case. Give me a team or teams that you think would be, and look, some, like, one of these teams could be the Cavs. Like, we need to see what Cleveland does, obviously, here. So there's some projection here at this stage in the calendar. Give me a couple fits, or like your one favorite fit for LeBron James if he decides to keep playing next season.
7: Well, I mean, there's certain, like, the fun fit, obviously, is like, hey, go up and play with Steph. That would be fun because you get the old guys together, two of the all-time greats. Going back to Cleveland, I think, is the, you know, the storybook way to end it. If the Knicks don't win this year, heck, you can cap off your career by going to a team that clearly is good enough to win a championship, winning a title there. Imagine what that does for his legacy. But in regards to, like, basketball fit, the place I would say is probably Denver, where Jokic has never played with a really good player. They're two of the smartest players in the history of the sport, if not, you know, two of the top five smartest ever, two of the top five passers, two of the top seven passers of all time. So you team that up. That, from just like a basketball perspective, would be a ton of fun, but I'm not sure that there's any reason for LeBron other than winning and having fun on the court would go to Denver for the final year of his career. There's just no connection.
6: So I consume a ton of sports content, NBA content. I actually haven't heard anyone float that out. Like Denver being like, and the way you said it was, I think this would be the most fun with him and Jokic teaming up. Is that something that you think could be? So is that actually realistic as something that could happen in your mind? LeBron going to Denver?
7: No, because LeBron's just not going to live in Denver with a team he's got no connection for. So I don't see that taking play. Again, like I think the most realistic is he ends back up in LA, although it'll be a little bit of a pay cut. And I don't necessarily think that's good long term for the Lakers. I think they just need to separate themselves. And like I said, start this, you know, Luka's team solely without any distractions from LeBron. I think the most realistic one is still him going back to LA, despite the fact I don't like the idea of it. But the other one is Cleveland. I mean, let's be honest. He goes back. He does the farewell tour with the team he's most associated with. So I would say it's probably between those two teams.
6: Let's turn our attention to the Cleveland Cavaliers now. And I'm curious if you agree with this. So I said to end the hour, it feels like Donovan Mitchell like didn't just save the Cavs season last night with the second half performance. It kind of felt to me like he saved like this iteration of the Cavaliers. I think they're going to get blown up if they lose the series here. So now we're entering a best of three, Cavs versus Pistons. Where are you at with Mitchell and this series tied at two heading back to Detroit?
7: Yeah, you're right that he saved it, at least for now, because I thought the two teams that had to be blown up, maybe in the entire NBA, but certainly the Eastern Conference, were your Knicks and the Cleveland Cavaliers if they didn't win. Now, even some of the teams that aren't having success, my Celtics, they might blow things up, even though I don't think they have to. I think that it looks like it's trending in that direction. But Cleveland and New York, if they didn't win, they had to be blown up. And, you know, I think Detroit is the better team. Detroit is the team you probably, as a Knicks fan, don't want to face. But Donovan Mitchell, if he plays like this, then yeah, he can lead them by himself to a series victory because he's that good. I thought he was the best player heading into the series, although he has really stunk all postseason long. I don't know if it's an injury. I don't know if it's a lack of mental focus, if he's tired, but this is not the same Donovan Mitchell we saw last year. If you recall, he was rattling off 48-point games, 43-point games. I think they played 9 postseason games. He had 2 40-point games, 6 30-point games. It hasn't been the same version of Mitchell so far this postseason. We saw that really for the first time last night in the second half, and if that's the version you get here, games 5, 6, and 7 moving forward, yeah, they're capable of winning the series, even though I think Detroit's the better team.
6: I just want you to punch this point home. So let's say, and I'm going to phrase the question this way. We get to a game 7, it would be in Detroit, obviously, and it's winning time. Final couple minutes of the game. Who does Justin Termini trust more to deliver a victory in the closing moments of a huge playoff game? Cade Cunningham or Donovan Mitchell, and why?
7: Well, I'm going to go with Cade Cunningham, as crazy as that sounds, because Cade doesn't have the experience. But you think about what Cade has already done in this postseason. He's down 3-1. He gives you 45 points going up against Paolo Banchero. Then they're down by 24 points in game six on the road. What does Cade do there? He scores 19 points in the fourth quarter. So Cade, you know, and then in the game seven, he comes out. He's the best player on the floor again in that series. So, like, I think Cade, during the regular season, certainly, SGA was the most clutch player. I voted for SGA. Clutch player of the year. He hasn't had many opportunities to be clutch in this postseason because outside of last night, all the games have been blowouts for OKC. But to me, the guy who's been the most clutch in the entire postseason, Eastern Conference, Western Conference this year, has been Cade Cunningham.
6: How do you grade Cade's performance four games into the series? It feels like people are all over the map on Cade, pointing to turnovers. I think he's awesome. How do you grade Cade Cunningham four games into the series against Cleveland?
7: Yeah, I would say the turnovers, and that's the big issue. I mean, we've seen it with Harden throughout the postseason. You see it here, and you go forward, and like you match up, hey, potentially we get to the NBA Finals. The one thing you can't do against Oklahoma City is turn the ball over because they're the best at turning those into points in transition. You see, and the Lakers had a ton of issues with that in this series. Turning the ball over, OKC gets out in transition, scores. So I think that's the main concern here. But, you know, Cade is a guy that certainly is capable of being the best American player in the sport if you lined up him and Anthony Edwards, say, who do you want for the next, you know, 10, 12 years? And I know it might sound strange after what Edwards did last game in game four with the 16 of his 36 coming in the fourth quarter. I would probably take Cade Cunningham. I like him that much. But, yeah, he's got to fix the turnovers because that's been a massive issue here in this series so far.
6: You better you bet on this Tuesday morning. Nick Kostos and you, our guest, the great Justin Termini, SiriusXM NBA Radio, YouTube.com/Termini Radio, having a great hair day today. You're welcome. I'm going to invent a scenario for you.
7: Okay.
6: The Spurs beat the Wolves. Western Conference Final, Thunder Spurs. J-Dub's not ready to begin the series. Can the Thunder beat the Spurs without J-Dub? Jalen Williams without the Y and the I in the first name.
7: Well, yeah, I mean, listen, I think that, and it's crazy, I don't want the kid to be hurt, but I would almost enjoy seeing Oklahoma City try and win the championship without Jalen Williams, because what team in NBA history can win a title without an all-NBA guy, without their, you know, second-best player? And I'm not even sure if he's the second-best player anymore, the way A.J. Mitchell is playing, and Chet Holmgren's been good as well.
6: So you really think they'd beat the Spurs without him? Like, he's out the whole series, you would still pick the Thunder?
7: I'm not saying they would, I'm saying they could. Like, they could beat San Antonio.
6: Who would you pick?
7: And they could. The Knicks in the finals or Detroit.
6: Who would you pick? Let's say if I told you right now he's out, J-Dub's out the whole series against the Spurs. Who are you taking?
7: I'm still good. Even though I really think San Antonio could win, I would still go Oklahoma City. And here's why. I just think the lack of experience for San Antonio. Like, we've already seen it in this series where Victor Wembanyama doesn't know what a flagrant two is. Then he loses his emotions because he's not sure. You know, like, he was obviously surprised this postseason by the physicality. So, you know, he lost his cool as a result of not understanding how physical it is. So I think, like, that's part of the lack of experience is stuff like that. It's not just like, hey, we haven't felt the pressure of a game seven. It's like you're not used to the uptick in physicality, which clearly has thrown Wembanyama off his game here a little bit. And then De'Aaron Fox has to show up at some point. I mean, this guy is the one guy with experience on that team. He's making max money. They traded a lot of assets for him, and he's been a complete mess. And, you know, now he's dealing with an ankle issue because Ayo Dosunmu rolled into it in game four. So, like, I see, you know, their head coach doesn't have any experience in Mitch Johnson. He's never coached in the postseason before. So, while I think San Antonio is capable of doing it and San Antonio might have the matchup edge, from an experience perspective, I'd still maybe give OKC the edge without Jalen Williams. And maybe Jalen Williams will, you know, hurt him because they're not accustomed to playing with him right now. He barely played in the regular season. He's missed most of the postseason. You can't just incorporate a guy like back that into the lineup and expect no bumps along the way.
6: Guys, say, maybe you'll think this is crazy. Let's say the Thunder winning the title, I think everyone would agree, is the most likely outcome, right? So let's say they win the title, and they will have been awesome this season for large swaths of it, including in the postseason, without J-Dub, without Jalen Williams. Why wouldn't they trade him? Like, why wouldn't they trade? He's making so much money. Shea's making so much money. Chet's making so much money. Why wouldn't you trade him for, like, I don't know what they could get for him, probably a top pick in this year's draft, and kind of, like, reset the clock a little bit? Like, is that something you think that could be on the table? Is that a crazy take?
7: No, I don't think so. If you can win without him, why wouldn't you? You know, listen, they're 8-0. They basically not had him throughout the entire postseason. They had 64 regular season wins, essentially, without him. A.J. Mitchell is the lowest paid player on the entire team. 15 guys. He's making the least amount of money at $3 million. And then the contract actually goes backwards the next 2 years, where he's making $2.85 million. Yeah, you know, and then Jalen Williams is going to make over $40 million next year, which is more than even, you know, SGA is making this season. So, yeah, I mean, if you could turn him into something and then, you know, reset the clock with a bunch of, like, draft picks or younger players who are under team control, I think that's been the plan for Presti the entire way. But I don't think it was with Jalen Williams initially. I think it was like, all right, we're going to hold on to our big three and SGA, Jalen Williams, Chet Holmgren, and then we could play around with the Dorts and the Carusos and the A.J. Mitchells and the other Jalen Williams and maybe move them for younger pieces with more, you know, control over their contract. But if you can win without him, and this is the version of A.J. Mitchell that you have moving forward, is not that much worse than Jalen Williams, then you might as well at least explore it.
6: What did you make of Elbowgate with Victor Wembanyama in game four against the Wolves?
7: I mean, I thought everything went, you know, I thought the league handled it well and the officials. He should have been ejected, but he should not have been suspended. The only thing I disagree with is I don't see how you can't at least find the guy. He looked at Naz Reid, paused for a second, and then threw an elbow directly at his throat. So
6: at his throat.
7: Would have been, yeah, at his throat. And again, like, that's... Like, if they lose this series, that's on Wembanyama. Like, Wembanyama's got to take a lot of heat for that because they're clearly the better team, and he put his team in a position where they only lost that game because of his decision-making. If he was on the floor, they win that game. They're up 3-1. They're the significantly better team. The fact they're in a 2-2 series, you know, is shameful.
6: I heard you say this yesterday on your show. I would like to steal it, but I can't because you're here. But I thought it was a great take by you. I'd love for you to deliver it to our audience here. So Mitch Johnson, the Spurs coach, who sounds like just like Doc Rivers, says after the game that, like, I'm happy Wemby took matters into his own hands. You made a point here about what Mitch Johnson should be, like, looking at his bench here. Deliver that to our audience as to what should be actually happening here if teams are going to be uber physical with Wemby, which obviously they will be.
7: Well, I mean, I think this is the point you're talking about. He's got to have somebody on that roster that goes in and plays the goon role, right? I mean, all
6: right?
7: The all-time...
6: Absolutely.
7: Yeah, I mean, listen, and like, and Denver doesn't have that either. Like, think of Oklahoma City. They have absolutely everything on that roster, and Presti still found room to get guys like Lou Dort, who can be dirty, the other Jalen Williams, who can be your enforcer. Then you look at Denver, Jokic has got to go out there and do it himself. Oh, well, there's a layup taken by Jaden McDaniels at time's expires. Who's got to go handle that? It's got to be Jokic. He gets shoved towards the end of, I think, game, you know, six. Who's got to go handle that? Oh, it's got to be Jokic that takes care of it. That shouldn't be the case. And on San Antonio, they got to have somebody that's the enforcer to protect Wembanyama. All the all-time greats have had it, if you think about it. I mean, you go to, you know, Isaiah Thomas. All right, Bill Laimbeer, Dennis Rodman, Rick Mahorn. He had three of those guys. Your old Knicks teams, Charles Oakley and Anthony Mason.
6: Anthony Mason. Right. And Oakley for Jordan in Chicago before that also.
7: Exactly. All the all-time greats have had it. So the idea that you've got, you know, a guy who's as rail thin as him and guys are going to be physical with him and you don't have a protector for him, you know, I think is a mistake in roster building. And the same goes for Denver, at least with San Antonio. This just starting to build this roster with Denver. They've had a decade to put somebody around Jokic. They've still yet to do it.
6: Dude, we can't send like Kelly Olynyk or Bismack Biyombo out there to like take a swing at somebody potentially. Like, what the hell are they doing?
7: Yeah, I mean, Olynyk has basically yanked Kevin Love's arm.
6: Broke Kevin Love's arm in a playoff game, yeah. Right? We can't send him out there.
7: Yeah, go ahead and do it again, Kelly.
6: I love it.
7: Just not Kevin Love. He's just sitting on the bench in Utah doing nothing.
6: Fair enough. Game five tonight, Spurs-Wolves. Who do you like and why?
7: Well, I mean, I'm going to have to go with San Antonio. They're the far better team. But my concern is, you know, you got three games left. Anthony Edwards is capable of stealing one game. Okay. So, like, let's say Anthony Edwards goes off tonight, which he's capable of doing, like he did in game four, right? He's 16 points in the fourth quarter. You lose that game as a result of him going off and maybe De'Aaron Fox not being 100% with the ankle. And Fox hasn't been good in this series when he's fully healthy. So who the heck knows what he's going to do tonight? Then you've got two games left. And who doesn't have the experience? San Antonio in a game seven doesn't have any experience, even though they're the better team. Whereas Minnesota's gone on the road and beaten Jokic and the defending champ Denver Nuggets in 2024 after they had won the title in 2023. So even though I like San Antonio as the much better team, there is a road for them to lose just because they put themselves in a situation they shouldn't be in.
6: Are you as sick of the Giannis Antetokounmpo situation as I am?
7: Oh, God, end it as soon as possible. I mean...
6: They got to trade him, right? You agree with that? I actually don't know your opinion on this, if you think they should keep him or trade him. They got to trade him, right?
7: I think they should trade him just to give everybody peace from not having, like, because even when they were good in winning championships, everybody in the media was trying to move him. So now, of course, like every single day. And I just don't want to be talking about this in August, in September. Then we report to, you know, media day and training camp, and you're still talking about it. It's driving me nuts. The only thing I would ask is not to trade him on the morning of game seven, like the Suns did with Kevin Durant, you know, this past year. And I'm sitting in the arena trying to preview a game seven, which should be the best thing in sports, game seven NBA final. And I got to talk about Kevin Durant in retrospect. If I knew how bad Houston was going to be and how little impact Durant was going to make on that roster, I would have not talked about it at all.
6: Love it. What is your strongest or hottest take coming out of the NBA draft lottery on Sunday?
7: Oh, geez, what's the hottest take? You know, Indiana got screwed, but Indiana is still good. I mean, that was the I did a live, like, reaction on YouTube. It was taking place, and that's where the head really exploded, because I really like Zubats. A couple of years ago, I voted Zubats third team All-NBA. I thought he was the third best center in the entire sport. He's really good defensively. I like the trade in regards to what he brings there, but now you're missing out on the fifth overall pick of a potential All-NBA guy who's 19, 20 years old to a small market like that. So I still think that Indiana could come back next year and go to the finals. Halliburton, Siakam, Zubats, Nembhard, a really good head coach, and Rick Carlisle. But if you had added a guy like, I don't know, Darius Acuff to the mix, or Wagler, then, you know, they'd be even more dangerous. So they're still winners, but they were also the big losers of the lottery.
6: True or false, the Washington Wizards will be a playoff team next year in the Eastern Conference?
7: No, they're the Washington Wizards. Like, everybody talks about the Clippers as the most embarrassing organization in the history of the NBA. Well, our lifetime, there's been one team, Costos, that's not even made it past the second round. And that's despite the conference they're playing in being an absolute abysmal joke. And that's the Washington Wizards. And I don't even like what, like, yes, they got the first overall pick. Yes, it's likely the Bonza. But I just wish they had been patient and not traded for Anthony Davis and Trae Young and allowed this team to grow organically around the Bonza. Instead of, you know, is the work ethic that you want to learn from necessarily Anthony Davis when he plays one game every, you know, every year, I guess. And I was going to make a joke about, like, once every couple of weeks. He basically plays one game a year.
6: I will disagree on that one. I think the Wizards will be pretty good next year. Final one for you. True or false, the Utah Jazz will be a playoff team next year in the Western Conference?
7: That I will agree with. That, I think they can sneak into the post. By that, you mean, like, playing and then, you know, win a playing game.
6: And yes, to be fair, just to qualify the question, like, let's say top 10, like, they're in the play-in. That's why, like, you don't think the Wizards are going to be a top 10 team in the East next year, but we can take this to the Jazz.
7: I mean, listen, maybe with the top 10, but they said, I mean, again, Anthony Davis never plays. The Bonzo's a rookie. Alex Sarr is, you know, an okay top pick, but he's not, you know, Cooper Flagg or Wembanyama. But with Utah, yeah, I mean, I think Utah's a really good team regardless. Lauri Markkanen, Keontae George is a great player. Ace Bailey started to come on second half of the year. Jaren Jackson now, who didn't even play for him. He played, what, two or three games? And then, you know, you add maybe Darren Peterson, maybe it's Cam Boozer. I think they have a good head coach in Will Hardy. We just haven't seen him have an opportunity to try and win games. He's been, you know, been there for basically 3 or 4 years. They've lost on purpose every time he's been there. So,
6: what's the most exciting thing happening in JT's personal life?
7: Well, in about 10 seconds, I'm about to not have to talk to you anymore. So that's pretty good.
6: We'll talk to you later, buddy. NBA today, 4 to 7 p.m. Eastern on NBA Radio, youtube.com/TurbanyRadio. Appreciate you, buddy.
7: All right, farewell.
6: That was closer to like 15 seconds, to be fair to JT. I love that. He's awesome. The show is great with him and Eddie Johnson. And you should check out his YouTube page. He's very funny, and I love the takes on the NBA. All right, we'll take a quick break, and on the other side, the Chiefs are playing Monday Night Football Week 1. Do you really think Patrick Mahomes isn't playing in that game? We'll discuss next.
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1: All right, everybody, listen up. This is important. We want you to lock in to Westwood One Sports. Well, all the time, we want you to lock into Westwood One Sports. But how about this Thursday night, 8 to 10 p.m. Eastern, for the NFL schedule release 2026? This special will be hosted by friends of the show, Scott Graham and Mike Golic Sr. Scott and Mike going to announce and break down the upcoming schedule, including primetime, international, and holiday games. They'll be joined by the very entertaining, and I mean that sincerely, like, when you listen to him, you will understand that I am correct. The very entertaining NFL Vice President of Scheduling, Mike North, as well as plenty of other great guests. This Thursday, when the NFL schedule is released, lock it in to NFL Schedule Release 26 at 8 p.m. Eastern with Scott Graham and Mike Golic Sr., only on Westwood One Sports. One of the games that the guys will be discussing coming up on Thursday night will be the opening Monday Night Football game of the season. And that game was announced earlier this morning by ESPN's Adam Schefter. Obviously, it's an ESPN game, Monday Night Football, and ESPN has the Super Bowl this year as well. Now, I don't think I've ever seen a game announced without a location. So, like, we know, Giants-Cowboys, Sunday Night Football Week 1, in the Jersey Meadowlands. We know that the Thursday night football opener on Amazon Prime will be Buffalo opening its new stadium against the Detroit Lions. We'll talk about that game in a moment. So usually you get the location. We don't have a location for Week 1 Monday Night Football. Just the two teams that will be playing. And those two teams are the Denver Broncos and the Kansas City Chiefs. I will give a really strong, obvious opinion, and I don't know who could possibly disagree with this. So everybody in the media and fans, I guess if you're a Chiefs fan, you won't say this. But if you can be honest and objective, we should all say the same thing. The Denver Broncos should host that game. Like, Denver swept Kansas City in the regular season last year. Denver won the AFC West. The Broncos were the one seed in the AFC playoffs. And I will, and it doesn't matter, what's done is done. If Bo Nix is healthy, they beat the Patriots. And they're the team that loses to the Seahawks in the Super Bowl. So the Broncos, that game should be in Denver. I think that's fair that the Broncos host that game. We will find out maybe today, maybe tomorrow, maybe Thursday. But we'll find out soon who will host that game. Now, a lot can happen in 9 months. Insert joke here. Think about it. Think about the miracle of life. And people can make their jokes, whatever. As a father, watched my wife be pregnant, watched her belly grow, sonograms, watch her give birth. This is all, I don't think, I'll speak for just for men, the male mind can really comprehend what goes on. We are dumb by comparison. I just want to sit and scratch my ass and play video games and watch sports and talk about it with all of you. Meanwhile, my wife is growing a human. Women grow humans. It's pretty unbelievable, right? So here is my question for everybody. What is more impressive in a 9-month span? Growing a human or recovering fully from a torn ACL? December 14th, 2025, Patrick Mahomes tears his ACL in a Chiefs loss to the Los Angeles Chargers. Monday Night Football, Week 1, this year, Chiefs-Broncos, September 14th, 2026. 9 months to the day. What's more impressive? Growing a human, recovering from a torn ACL? I'm only being slightly facetious there. So here's my question for everybody, right? As it concerns Patrick Mahomes, who all reports have been, he's on track to participate in whatever form that is in all off-season workouts. Do you really think, seriously, that, and we can have the same conversation about Bo Nix, and the Bo Nix ankle thing is I would not say it's worrisome as far as the regular season is concerned, but the can keeps getting kicked down the road, and the goalposts keep getting moved with Bo Nix and when he's going to return to workouts and offseason activities for the Broncos. And that's to a much lesser extent than Mahomes with the ACL, right? Here is my question for everybody. Do you think that A, the National Football League, and B, ESPN, would put Chiefs Broncos in primetime, first Monday night game of the year, if the expectation was that Justin Fields was going to start the game? Or Jarrett Stidham? Like, I've had enough of the Jarrett Stidham experience after one game. I'm good. You can be into it. I'm not. You don't think the NFL, and I'm not saying they have the crystal ball and they know for sure there can be setbacks, but come on. Like, you don't think the NFL feels reasonably confident that Patrick Mahomes is going to play, that Bo Nix is going to play, and that this is going to be Mahomes and the Chiefs versus Bo Nix and the Denver Broncos? Come on. So if that's true, man, we got a freaking banger on our hands, man. The Broncos, with their proof of concept, they won the division last year. They played on Championship Sunday. They return basically the same team with Jalen Waddle added to the mix at the receiver position. Not bad. And the Kansas City Chiefs, presumably with a healthy Patrick Mahomes, with Kenneth Walker, Super Bowl MVP Kenneth Walker, now toting the rock in the backfield, and defensive reinforcements that I believe will transform this Steve Spagnuolo defense in an extremely positive way. With Mansoor Delane at corner, with Peter Woods at defensive tackle, and with R. Mason Thomas coming off the edge. And when you think about this game, and we're months out, right? A lot can change. Chiefs Broncos. If I tell you the game's in Denver, and let's throw point spreads out, who's going to win the game? Who do you like to win the game? The Chiefs or the Broncos? Assuming Mahomes plays, who's going to win? My sense is a lot of people, more than 50%, will say Kansas City. Because the Chiefs have Mahomes. Even after a 6-11 regular season, even coming off the ACL, even with Denver winning the AFC West, even with Denver sweeping Kansas City in the regular season, even with Denver having home field advantage last year in the AFC playoffs, my sense is that people will still like the Kansas City Chiefs. And so will I. The segment on You Better You Bet, sponsored by Progressive Commercial Insurance, protecting small businesses with affordable coverage options. 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Nick Costos and You Better You Bet, Westwood One Sports. One other NFL game to discuss right now that we have had leaked for early in the season. That will be the Amazon Prime Thursday Night Football opener, week two, as the Bills will open their new stadium hosting the Detroit Lions. Point spread of this game at a lot of domestic sports book has Buffalo less than a 3-point favorite, but really close to three, a juiced 2.5-point favorite. And I'll give you an early betting opinion on that game. And it's early, and I have not bet it, and I will not bet it right now. So this is not meant to be like a go bet this game, just an opinion early in the process. I love the Bills. I love the Bills this season. I love Jim Leonard running this defense. I love that Sean McDermott's not coaching the team anymore. And just to reiterate for our newer listeners and viewers, I am not saying Sean McDermott's a bad coach. He will be a head coach in the NFL again. He will likely be successful again. But the time had come. The expiration date had been reached in Buffalo with Sean McDermott. I love Joe Brady as the coach of this team. I absolutely love it. I think DJ Moore is going to add a lot to this passing game. And I think Buffalo will be a juggernaut this season, in the regular season. And I wouldn't be shocked, and I don't know what I'm going to do yet. I wouldn't be shocked if the Bills get to the Super Bowl this year with Josh Allen. And you know, if you've listened to the show or watched the show for any period of time, I have not said that throughout the tenure of You Better You Bet. I haven't said it. I feel like this could be a super season in Buffalo for Josh Allen. And it's not that I'm anti-Detroit Lions. It's just that the Lions right now, to me, are more of a theory than something proven. Because if you are going to make the case, and it can happen, I think Dan Campbell's a wonderful coach. Brad Holmes has done largely a really nice job building this team. If the Lions are going to get back to the level that they displayed the couple years previous to this last one, when they finished last in the NFC North, despite still being a good team, obviously, in a really good division, you need a couple things to happen. And they can happen, but they're just not guaranteed. Number one. Can they get consistent production and pressure off the edge opposite Aiden Hutchinson? Can rookie Derek Moore be the guy to provide that? Are they a one-trick pony defensively with Aiden Hutchinson? I think it's a question that needs to be answered. Number two, can Drew Petzing coordinate a successful Lions offense here? I don't think he necessarily set the world on fire the last couple of years in Arizona. Coordinating the offense there. I do think Sam Laporta will be a beast this season, but do we trust Drew Petzing? I'm not saying it can happen, but I think it's a worthy question to ask. Can Drew Petzing coordinate a great offense in Detroit? And the final question. With Taylor Decker moving on, Penei Sewell's moving to left tackle, the Lions drafted Blake Miller to be their right tackle. Is that going to impact their offensive line negatively? Is he ready for the challenge? If all three of those things, the answer is yes, the Lions will be playing on Championship Sunday this year. They're going to be awesome. I just think it's tough to say right now with confidence that it's going to happen. And it's for those reasons why if you made me pick and bet right now, I'll take the Bills over the Lions Thursday Night Football in Western New York in week numero dos. We'll take a break, and on the other side, a blind ranking. I don't know what it is. That's why it's blind. Bill Zimmerman and the crew have put something together. I will attempt to rank them correctly. We'll do that next here on a Tuesday.
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6: You ever wonder why the same cold virus makes some people so sick and others not sick at all? Well, according to an interesting new study out of Yale School of Medicine, one key factor is how quickly the cells in their noses, called nasal cells, respond to the virus and contain it. It's called the interferon response, and it can vary for different people. Now, when that response gets inhibited, it can trigger a different reaction, which leads to excessive mucus production and inflammation. In other words, a cold that is a lot more miserable. Of course, there are other factors at play: your genetics, any underlying conditions, immunity from vaccinations or previous infections. If you are trying really hard not to get sick, high-quality masks, they can be very effective. Also, good old-fashioned hand washing. And remember not to touch your face. I'm Dr. Sanjay Gupta, helping you live a better life.
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9: 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Our executive producer, Bill Zimmerman, is here with the blind ranking. It's blind, ergo, I don't know what it is. Bill, what is today's blind ranking?
10: All right, Nick. Well, we talked about Draymond Green yesterday, and Barkley's talking about how the Warriors, the run is ending. So we're going to do the greatest trios from the NBA, all-time trio in the NBA. Are you ready?
9: Yeah, I don't know how well I'm, because you'll definitely have some old ones here. I don't know how well I'm going to do. I'm trying to think of like what I, okay, yeah, let's roll it here. Let's see what I can do here.
10: We didn't go too far back. You're not going to find Bill Russell on this list, so don't worry too much. All right. We're going to start with the Spurs with Duncan, Parker, and Ginobili.
9: All right, so they won. So how many? So Duncan won in 99, Duncan won in 03, Duncan won in 07, Duncan won in 14, and they won another one as well that I'm missing for sure. So he won five titles. Duncan won five titles. So that means that Manu and Tony won four, because the first one was just with David Robinson in 99. So they have to be very high on this list, given the number of championships they won. I will put them... They have to be three or four. So I think of who's definitely better than them. So you'll have a Bulls one. I'm guessing it's Jordan, Pippen, and Rodman is the third, I'm guessing. I want to hold one for Magic, Worthy, and Kareem. That'll be one. You'll have the Heat, I'm sure, with LeBron, Wade, and Bosch. I don't think that can be as high because they didn't win as many championships. Who's the third with Shaq and Kobe? Big Shot Bob? Derek Fisher?

0: There's more trios than 10. I will say that. So
1: yeah,
0: you're not going to find everything on here.
1: I think they have to be three. I'll say three.
0: All right. The Spurs come in at number three. We're going next with Larry Bird, Kevin McHale, and Robert Parrish.
1: So, like, they're great, and they won a bunch of championships in the 80s, but, like, individually, those players are not at the level of some of the others, collectively, right? Like, Bird's obviously tremendous. McHale was really good. Like, Robert Parrish is a good player. Robert Parrish is an all-time great. He's an all-time great because he played with these guys. I'll say they are, look, they won, what, three championships in the 80s? We'll put them at five.
0: All right. Celtics coming in at number five. We've got one here without championships. How about Karl Malone, John Stockton, and Jeff Hornacek, the 90s Jazz?
1: I don't know how many you have with no championships, but they have to be all the way down the list because they didn't win one. And they had a couple of many opportunities, obviously lost back-to-back to the Bulls. I mean, Malone and Stockton are two legendary players. I will assume that you have one more trio that doesn't have a championship, so I'll put them at nine.
0: All right. The aforementioned why we're doing this ranking, Steph, Clay, and Draymond.
1: Steph, Clay, and... Oh. They'll be four.
0: All right. Warriors
1: have to be
0: four.
1: I'm saving Magic and I'm saving Jordan for one and two.
0: All right. Speaking of Jordan, Jordan, Pippen, and Rodman.
1: Jordan, Pippen, and Rodman is number one.
0: Oh, number one for the Bulls. All right. This is a fun one for me. How about
1: Do you have two Jordans? Do you have two Jordans?
0: No, all players are on here. I should have mentioned that at the top. All players are on here only once.
1: Okay.
0: All right. Run TMC, Tim Hardaway, Chris 10. Mullen, and Mitch Richmond.
1: 11. Like 15. What?
0: All right. Warriors coming in at 10.
1: They never even went to a conference final.
0: They did not go to a conference final, but they had a lot of posts.
1: They did. When we were kids. Yeah, they did have a lot of. When I was a kid, at least, when you were what? Buying beer for the first time. Go on.
0: All right. You have mentioned them. Magic, Kareem, and Worthy.
1: Two.
0: I have to say, this is looking pretty good so far. Magic, Kareem, and Worthy coming in at two. And now we have the Heatles, LeBron, Wade, and Bosh.
1: Okay, so they won two championships. LeBron and Wade are legendary players. I'm trying to think of who could have won more championships than them that we're going to have on this list. I don't know who the third player for the Heat is going to be better than the third Lakers player if you have the Shaq Kobe Lakers. I'll say that they're six.
0: All right, we got two left here. We've got another Celtics trio. KG, Pearson, Ray Allen.
1: Eight. Only won one championship.
0: All right, so the Celtics coming in at eight. And our last one here is another no championship team. Kevin Durant, Russell Westbrook, and James Harden, the Oklahoma City Thunder.
1: I screwed this up. You were so close. Yeah, but I mean... But how do you not have like Shaq Kobe and somebody from the Lakers?
0: Because we were talking about it. We're like, that's a duo. What are you going to throw Robert Horry in there or Derek Fisher?
1: Yes.
0: So
1: I mean, you threw Robert Parrish in.
0: We could have done Walt Frazier and Willis Reed and Earl the Pearl, but we didn't do that.
1: But there's plenty of trios, dude. You threw Robert Parrish in there. You threw Robert Parrish in there. You can't throw a Big Shot Bob in there for the Lakers. I mean, serious.
0: He said, there's more trios than just 10.
1: So, like,
0: we did Malone, Stockton, and Hornacek.
1: That's the only thing I screwed up. Well, if I had known that Durant Harden... So, Malone and Stockton need to be higher than Durant Harden and Westbrook.
0: Yeah, that's it. You just had them a little too high. You did a hell of a job.
1: This is pretty good, right?
0: It's pretty damn good.
1: The top six,
0: flawless, I think.
1: The top six is flawless, right?
0: Flawless.
1: You could actually make the case that Magic, Kareem, and Worthy should be number one.
0: Yes, you can.
1: Who would you have one?
0: I think I'd actually put Magic, Kareem, and Worthy one.
1: You can make that just like it's Jordan. And it's Magic, Jordan, Kareem, and Worthy lost. Like Jordan never lost. All right. And I feel good about Duncan, Parker, Ginobili over Steph Clay and Draymond over Bird, Mikhail Parrish. I think I nailed those three.
0: Yeah, all I agree.
1: So a success?
0: A success.
1: Love it. Great success.
0: Not perfect, but a success.
1: All right, final hour, Power Hour coming up next. We'll start the hour talking the PGA Championship with our friend Gary Williams from the
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17: A better life with Dr. Sanjay Gupta.
18: You ever wonder why the same cold virus makes some people so sick and others not sick at all? Well, according to an interesting new study out of Yale School of Medicine, one key factor is how quickly the cells in their noses, called nasal cells, respond to the virus and contain it. It's called the interferon response, and it can vary for different people. Now, when that response gets inhibited, it can trigger a different reaction, which leads to excessive mucus production and inflammation. In other words, a cold that is a lot more miserable. Of course, there are other factors at play: your genetics, any underlying conditions, immunity from vaccinations or previous infections. If you are trying really hard not to get sick, high-quality masks, they can be very effective. Also, good old-fashioned hand washing. And remember not to touch your face. I'm Dr. Sanjay Gupta, helping you live a better life.
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0: And Withers takes a no-hitter into the seventh inning. That was soon gone, along with the ball game.
1: He swings away, launches a ball. Down the line!
0: It's Orioles TV. Colby Mayo's three-run homer sends the Yankees a series opening 3-2 loss at Camden Yards at Baltimore. Red Sox back in action tonight. First of three against the Phils at Fenway. They're coming off dropping 2 of 3 in that rain-shortened series to the Rays. Could be trouble for the guy who took Anthony Volpe's job for the Yankees at shortstop, Jose Caballero. Currently day-to-day with a finger injury. We'll see whether he has to go on the injured list. A couple of former Red Sox in the news. Mookie Betts 1-for-5. His return from that oblique. He missed a month. Dodgers, though, lose to the Giants 9-3. Old friend Nathan Eovaldi, meantime, scratched from his start in Texas. He was coming off back-to-back shutdowns in the Yankees. Tomorrow marks 1 month till the first World Cup soccer match in Foxborough.
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17: For years, scientists have been studying the association between depression and dementia. As you might expect, the relationship is complicated. But there's this new study out of the UK which found it's not just broad strokes. There are six symptoms of depression that are especially correlated with dementia risk years later. Number one, losing confidence in yourself. Two, not being able to face up to your problems. Three, not feeling warmth or affection from other people. Four, feeling nervous and anxious all the time. Five, not being satisfied with the way tasks are carried out. And finally, six, difficulty concentrating. What we could be seeing here is the impact of people becoming less social, or that certain changes in the brain lead to both depression and dementia. But dementia takes longer to manifest. If you notice these symptoms, talk to your doctor about it. I'm Dr. Sanjay Gupta, helping you live a better life.
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14: Tonight at Fenway Park against the Phillies, they'll open with a bullpen starter and then turn to Brian Bello in the second or third inning. Philly will start Zach Wheeler. MLB Monday night, the Rays keep winning. They get past Toronto 8-5 and sit atop the AL East. The Orioles beat the Yankees 3-2 in their series opener. Was this the last we've seen of LeBron James? I can't see that, but that's it for this season as his Lakers are swept out of the playoffs by Oklahoma City 115-110. Shai Gilgeous-Alexander with 35 points. A.J. Mitchell, 28 for OKC. LeBron, 24 points, 12 rebounds in his season finale. Cleveland ties up its series with Detroit at two games apiece with a 112-103 win. There's a U.S. Open qualifier today at Kirkbray. We'll have those results on tonight's show. The PGA Championship getting ready this week at Aronimink outside Philadelphia.
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16: For years, scientists have been studying the association between depression and dementia. As you might expect, the relationship is complicated. But there's this new study out of the UK which found it's not just broad strokes. There are six symptoms of depression that are especially correlated with dementia risk years later. Number one, losing confidence in yourself. Two, not being able to face up to your problems. Three, not feeling warmth or affection from other people. Four, feeling nervous and anxious all the time. Five, not being satisfied with the way tasks are carried out. And finally, six, difficulty concentrating. What we could be seeing here is the impact of people becoming less social, or that certain changes in the brain lead to both depression and dementia. But dementia takes longer to manifest. If you notice these symptoms, talk to your doctor about it. I'm Dr. Sanjay Gupta, helping you live a better life.
17: I'm Kevin McNamara. Here's your sports update. The Red Sox return to action tonight at Fenway Park against the Phillies. They'll open with a bullpen starter and then turn to Brian Bello in the second or third inning. Philly will start Zach Wheeler. MLB Monday night, the Rays keep winning. They get past Toronto 8-5 and sit atop the AL East. The Orioles beat the Yankees 3-2 in their series opener. Was this the last we've seen of LeBron James? I can't see that, but that's it for this season, as his Lakers are swept out of the playoffs by Oklahoma City, 115-110. Shai Gilgeous-Alexander with 35 points. A.J. Mitchell, 28 for OKC. LeBron, 24 points, 12 rebounds in his season finale. Cleveland ties up its series with Detroit at 2 games apiece with a 112-103 win. There's a U.S. Open qualifier today at Kirkbray. We'll have those results on tonight's show. The PGA Championship getting ready this week at Aronimink outside Philadelphia.
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19: From ABC News, I'm Michelle Franzen. Before leaving for China, President Trump pushed back on criticism over the cost of the war with Iran and its impact on Americans. The Pentagon estimates the war has cost $29 billion so far. The Consumer Price Index showing inflation is up at three-year highs. President Trump telling reporters he thinks inflation and high gas prices are temporary.
20: The only thing that matters when I'm talking about Iran, they can't have a nuclear weapon. I don't think about Americans' financial situation. I don't think about anybody. I think about one thing.
19: The Federal Reserve Bank of New York released data showing household debt for Americans reached an all-time high of $18.8 trillion in the first 3 months of this year, driven by higher balances on mortgages and auto loans. 18 passengers evacuated from the Dutch cruise ship with the hantavirus outbreak remain in quarantine at specialized medical facilities in Nebraska and Georgia. ABC's Victor Oquendo is in Omaha and has more on efforts to contain the virus worldwide.
21: So far, 11 cases reported worldwide. 3 have died. Maryland is monitoring 2 residents who were on a flight with a cruise ship passenger who later tested positive. Now, growing concerns the Andes virus may spread easier than previously thought, though evidence remains preliminary.
19: Health officials today in Kansas say 3 people in the state who had a high-risk exposure to a person with confirmed Andes hantavirus from the ship are being monitored. Following the Supreme Court's decision to throw out a Voting Rights Act judgment against Alabama's 2023 congressional map, the governor moved to use that map in the midterms, which has only one majority black district in upcoming elections. The battle, though, isn't over. Black Alabama voters are now asking a court to block it based on the original ruling that also included violations of the 14th Amendment. In South Carolina, senators, including some Republicans, have rejected a key bill that would have allowed legislators to redistrict. 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
18: From the Seascape Lawn Care Weather Center.
26: Breezy tonight with partial clouds, low 46.
0: Showers to start Wednesday, otherwise clouds, a high 61 and a low 52. Periods of rain Thursday, high 61. With WPRO's exclusive AccuWeather, I'm Andy Rao.
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1: 195 East from 95 to Gano is heavy. Your bumper-to-bumper 195 West from the Mass border to Gano. 95 South between the S-curves and 195, you're all jammed up. 95 North from Jefferson Boulevard to Lonsdale Ave. Going to take you a few minutes. Route 10 South between Route 6 and Park Ave is a quick tap of the brakes. Same goes for 146 South from Branch Ave to 95. 24 South between 495 and 140 in Raynham. Going to take you a couple of minutes. And we've got the CCRI commencement happening at the AMP. Expect delays when that gets out. I'm John Laurenti with you right now. Traffic.
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4: 22-11 Oklahoma City run. LeBron for three. Rebound Hachimura. Holmgren comes out. The bump. The back pedal. The three. Shot clock at seven. Smart with it. Holmgren in the lane. The drive. The dive. Got it. Holmgren. James defends. The duck. The spin. The dunk. James against Caruso for the lead. No. Rebound. Hartenstein. There's the buzzer, and the Thunder have won and swept and are headed to the Western Conference Finals.
5: Now, is that really it? For LeBron James, 23 seasons and swept out of the playoffs? Can't see it. Cannot see it. Welcome to the Kevin Mack Sports Hour here on News Talk 99.7 FM and AM 630 WPRO. 790 The Score. Wow. Looks like spring. Beautiful day here in southern New England. And look at that long-range forecast, everyone. I see eights next week. About time. All right, LeBron and his L.A. Lakers were swept out by the champions, the Oklahoma City Thunder, last night in Los Angeles. And now at 41 years old, James has a few things to ask himself. And they'll affect most of the NBA, like most of LeBron's decisions throughout his long career. Number one, do I want to continue playing? Number two, where do I want to play? He's a free agent with no strings attached. He's unrestricted free agent. Number three, can I win if I stay in Los Angeles alongside Luka Doncic? I say all three of those are obviously related, with number one being the most important. Does he want to keep playing at 41? He did play with his son, Bronny, this year. It was a joke. I mean, Bronny, he's a fringe NBA player. That's okay. He's actually made some strides. Give the kid some credit. Won't be in the league long once LeBron is out, by the way. That's my opinion. Anyways, who knows? But LeBron will become a story of this offseason. Maybe not the story of the offseason. Only if he decides to play elsewhere. If he stays in L.A., he stays in L.A. I don't see the Lakers as a championship contender, even with a healthy LeBron and a healthy Luka. Now, another story, a larger one, what's up with the Bucks, right? Giannis Antetokounmpo, we talked about him last night a little bit. He is not a free agent, but he wants changes in Milwaukee, wants to be in a situation where he can contend, be a playoff participant at the minimum. That would have to be a trade. He's not a free agent. Now, in the last 24 hours, you hear a little bit of everything. The Bucks would be willing to trade. You know, Giannis, they have a new owner, Jimmy Haslam, who owns the Cleveland Browns. He doesn't want to lose his meal ticket. He wants to bring in other good players to Milwaukee. Good luck with that, Jimmy. But I would say Giannis will be the piece. But if by chance LeBron says, I'm good in L.A., I'll keep my house in L.A., but for 1 year I'll go play for, how about the New York Knicks? Okay. That would cause a lot of waves around the NBA, for sure. And it would affect the Celtics. And no, I don't expect LeBron to leave L.A. and come to Boston anytime soon. New York? Wouldn't shock me. But what happens with LeBron? Again, how many years has it been where LeBron's decision-making process, and I'm not saying talking about the decision when he went to Miami, but big deal, always, LeBron James, in the NBA, in the offseason. You can join us at 401-438-WPRO, 438-9776. We're going to start with the NBA. A little college hoops tonight, and some golf is a major this week, PGA Championship. Let's get started with tonight's three big hits. All right, the Red Sox back in action tonight. They'll start reliever Giovanni Moran tonight against the Phillies. They'll then come in with Brian Bello, second inning, third inning. The Sox begin a stretch of six straight games against National League teams. They'll head to Atlanta to face the Braves this weekend. NBA, sad news out of Los Angeles. 29-year-old Memphis Grizzly Brandon Clark was found dead Monday in a home in the San Fernando Valley. Narcotics were found at the scene, according to LAPD sources and ABC News. Cleveland tied up its series with Detroit at two games apiece last night with a 112-103 win. The Spurs, they host the T-Wolves tonight. That series is tied at 2-2. The Bruins' Charlie McAvoy will be suspended for the first six games of next season for his two-handed slash to Sabres forward Zach Benson in Game 6 of the Bees' first-round series against Buffalo. McAvoy met with the NHL's Player Safety Department on Monday in New York. U.S. Open qualifier today at Kirkbray in Lincoln. No Rhode Islanders among the eight golfers moving to sectional qualifying. Joey Asciafano, now based out of Jupiter, of course, family ties in Rhode Island, Jupiter, Florida, I should say, not the Jupiter, is among those moving forward. PGA Championship is this week at Aronimink outside Philadelphia. Rory McIlroy's practice work today ended after three holes. He has a bothersome blister in the pinky toe of his right foot. Okay. Rory, Cam Young, Scottie Scheffler are the pre-PGA favorites. And again, we'll get to the golf in just a little bit. But LeBron, well, if this is it, and I'm not ruling it out. I'll give it maybe, how about 15% that this is it? LeBron, not in my top three all time. I can make a case for the top five. I'm older, so like my top five doesn't include, Shaquille O'Neal or even Steph Curry. But, great players, especially Curry. LeBron with four titles, two with the Miami Heat, one with the Cavs, and one with the Lakers in the COVID year, which I still don't know how that happened, but hats off to LeBron. Again, those four championships, played in a lot of finals. Certainly the dominant player of his era, along with Steph Curry. Interesting, LeBron. Rooch, where did LeBron play his summer league as a rookie, the rookie summer league? I know you're gonna guess it correctly.
6: UMass Boston.
5: There you go, UMass Boston.
6: That's correct.
5: I was there. And I was like, okay. He's a little thin, good body for 18 years old, but, a little thin. And sure, he's legit 6'7", 6'8". And then it was the first quarter. And he wasn't doing much, taking some jump shots, missing some shots. And he turned the corner, I'd say at the free throw line, took a step and a half and threw a dunk over some unsuspecting stiff. And I was like, oh, okay. He's a little explosive. And LeBron was off and running from there. A great player. He's coming back, right, Rooch? Don't you think?
6: Absolutely. Yeah. If we know anything about LeBron James, he, loves the stage as much as he's dominated on the stage. Maybe even more so, So we talked about it a little last night. I do not expect LeBron to go out, not so much like this, just without a retirement lap. Like a final year or a final shot at something. You mentioned the Knicks, right? Sure. MSG, you know, slay that dragon. That makes sense. Going back to Cleveland.
5: Sure.
6: Makes sense. Going back to Miami. Makes sense.
5: Yeah. They have enough pieces in place there? Probably not. But he's a big piece. Yeah.
6: Exactly. They'll make it happen.
5: Yeah.
6: Going to Golden State would make sense. Going to the Clippers would make sense, depending on what their next moves are. So, you know, that's the thing about LeBron James. He's been such an integral part of NBA basketball for the past basically 25 years that there are so many places that he could now go, and a lot of people would, you know, consider it a fitting end to his career.
5: LeBron, by the way, 8 years with the Lakers, that's the longest stretch of his career.
6: When they consecutive. Said
5: that, consecutive. When they said that, I was like, no, Cleveland. No, he left Cleveland. Was that what it was called? The decision?
6: That's right, the decision when he sat down with Jim Gray.
5: Yeah, it was gripping.
6: That's right. Before Jim Gray got his hooks into Tom Brady, he had to talk to the likes of LeBron James.
5: All right, LeBron, what is your retirement thinking process?
7: You guys asked me about it, and I've answered questions. Yeah, I don't think I've come out and was like, oh, retirement is coming. With my future, I don't know, obviously. I mean, obviously we're still fresh from, you know, obviously losing. I don't know. I mean, I don't know what the future holds for me, obviously, as it stands right now tonight. You know, I got a lot of time. I'll sit back like I think I said it last year after we lost, I think, to Minnesota there. Go back and recalibrate with my family and talk with them and spend some time with them. And when the time comes, I obviously, you guys know what I decide to do.
5: All right, he's going to recalibrate. Rooch, have you ever recalibrated in your life? I've never quite dipped to that level.
6: On a daily basis? You got to recalibrate every day to make sure you're in tip. You kidding me? A golfer like you hasn't recalibrated? I'd imagine with every shank into the woods, you consider recalibrating.
5: Good point.
6: At least giving a little crick of the neck and, my shoulder. I need to visit some hack behind the mall to pop my spine into place.
5: Yeah, maybe for some shots. I'm getting to the age where, some artificial... Well, anyways, enough about my bad golf.
6: Peyton Manning, whatever they're shooting in his neck over in Germany, give me some of that.
5: When they start mixing my blood and injecting it back, I'll let you know.
6: Yeah, there you go. That sounds like a recalibration if I've ever heard of it.
5: Is there a chance that LeBron goes back to the Lakers? Or I guess the question is, why would he go back to the Lakers if the goal is to win championships? I just don't know what they can do. Although half their team will enter free agency, including Austin Reeves, who was their second best player, third best player when everyone was healthy. Fine. You bring back LeBron, you bring back Austin Reeves. I'm sorry, that's not good enough.
6: No, with Luka Doncic.
5: With Luka. It's not good enough.
6: No, it's not. I mean, look, I don't think LeBron as a number three option anywhere is probably going to be obviously great and good enough, right?
5: Mm-hmm.
6: I don't think it's impossible that a team led by Austin Reeves, Luka Doncic, and LeBron James could win the NBA championship next year. I think a lot of things would have to go their way, starting with the other pieces on the team, to your point. But I think that's what's going to be interesting about LeBron, watching LeBron moving forward, is, you know, he's not going to be getting max money. He's not going to be considered probably one of the top two options on whichever team he goes to next. And how he's able to blend with that new team, I think it's going to be very interesting to watch, because I think, you know, in the right situation, he could certainly be, a dangerous missing piece for a contending team. It could also go hilariously wrong, and I want to be there for it either way.
5: Well, he likes to say that he was the third option this year, but I'm sorry, Austin Reeves was not more of an option in my eyes when I saw the Lakers. Yeah, he may not have been taking all the shots, but he was playmaking really as well as he has throughout his career. I give an awful lot of credit.
6: And I want to meet the playground schoolboy, high school, college star of Austin Reeves' age relative to LeBron that wouldn't defer to LeBron.
5: Sure, of course.
6: I mean, you'd have to be so much better, obviously. Yeah. Like, the coach would have to pull you aside and be like, hey, you're better than LeBron James. You need to start acting like it. It's got to be tough. You know, not to defer to LeBron when you spent, you know, your entire life watching him dominate.
5: Yeah, Luka has no problem with that.
6: No, they don't have TV.
5: There's not many Lukas in the world. Talk about, wouldn't say selfish, but confident. Okay?
6: Yeah,
5: that's
6: right.
5: Luka Doncic.
6: Yeah, I believe that he had never seen a basketball game before playing basketball and probably doesn't watch it now. So he has no reason to defer to LeBron.
5: All right, so who knows where LeBron ends up? If he ends up in the East, how does that affect the Celtics? Well, ESPN's Kendrick Perkins, He's got ideas for the Celtics.
8: If I'm the Boston Celtics, I'm going to say this out loud. If I'm the Boston Celtics, I'm picking up the phone. I'm one of those phone calls that's dialing in to the Milwaukee Bucks. Who don't want to see Jason Tatum and Giannis Antetokounmpo together? I mean, that might have to get. They might have to give up Jaylen Brown.
9: Okay.
8: But damn it, we'll buy championships, Malika, over here in the Beantown.
5: All right, it is the talking point since the Celtics went down for the count. I'm intrigued by it, Rooch. And again, just like you said, if it happens, boy, I'll be watching. And I, the more I think about it, this the two Jays, you know, they've had a great run. They have a championship, a couple finals losses. Their window is closing. Okay, it's not closed. If they come back, they certainly would be in the mix. But it's closing. Now, Giannis is older than both of these guys.
6: Yeah.
5: And you give me Giannis for two healthy seasons. I'm not saying five, but two healthy seasons. I think I'm willing to give it a shot. But, you know, we'll see how that plays out in the next couple of weeks. You would think between now and the start of free agency, you know, the draft will be late June and free agency just around the corner from there. So we'll see.
6: Yeah, you, when you mentioned this, a deal like this, you just talked about LeBron and how, you know, he's not in, you know, your top three, but you could maybe make a case for a top five. And, you know, I always throw out the, you know, the person's legitimate if you can make an argument for them.
5: Sure.
6: You know, people are going to have opinions. And I think this is would be the same for a swap of Jaylen Brown for Giannis.
5: Mm-hmm.
6: It's merely an opinion thing.
5: No question.
6: It's not like, yeah, okay.
5: It's tough to visualize how he and Tatum will and mix, and yet you're like, oh, okay, Tatum and Giannis.
6: Yeah
5: but how? And I can't visualize it.
6: No, yeah. I can't visualize it at all. Mm-hmm. You need three basketballs, it feels like, to accommodate that style of play. But either way, like even if you're a huge Giannis fan and a Jaylen Brown detractor, I think best case scenario is this is different at best. And different might be enough, as we just sort of talked about with LeBron. But I'm not rushing to do different if I'm the Boston Celtics. I will be interested, though. Brad Stevens, we talk about Giannis, we talk about LeBron. There will be a lot of moving parts depending on where those two end up.
5: For sure.
6: Even though LeBron's a free agent. At the very least, I hope Brad Stevens is there to pick up some delicious crumbs for our future endeavors.
5: All right, 401-438-WPRO, 438-9776. If you want to talk NBA, if you want to talk college hoops, a little bit with the Friars next on the Kevin Mack Sports Hour.
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1: 95 North from Jefferson Boulevard to Lonsdale Ave is a bit slow. Same goes for 10 southbound from Route 6 to Park Avenue. 146 south from Branch Ave to 95 is a quick tap of the brakes. 195 east from 95 to Gano is heavy. Your bumper to bumper, 195 west from the Mass border to Gano. You're going to be sitting for a few. 95 south between the S-curves and 195. Construction on the Mount Hope Bridge will resume at 7 o'clock tonight. Both the north and southbound sides will be closed, and one lane will be getting by on each side. I'm John Laurenti with you right now, traffic.
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1: The coolest phone call, text message since you took this job has been from who?
2: Billy Donovan. 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Guy's done it at every level. But more importantly, what was cool for me, what a great dude. I thought it was going to be like check the box, technical phone call, like Coach Hodson, welcome to practice. We were on the phone for 15 minutes, and you could hear the passion in his voice about this place. We just talked PC and Providence, and man, he's a special dude. And for me, I mean, watching him growing up and knowing what he did here, taking them to the Final Four, and you know, that call was special.
3: 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That's new PC hoop coach Brian Hodgson on the field of 68 with Jeff Goodman. And I can't say I'm surprised. Billy Donovan is a great guy. He really is. And first of all, please, Billy, don't retire. We need you in basketball. You should coach the Orlando Magic. No, you still have, you know, some serious roots in Florida, Central Florida. You're in the Hall of Fame because you led the Gators to back-to-back titles. And you raised your kids there. So it would make sense. Go back to the Orlando area. Get out of Chicago and that awful place and its awful winters. Leave the Bulls. Makes sense. And, hey, I could have been in the mix, well, at Providence, at North Carolina. And clearly wants to stay in the NBA. And no matter where he is, Orlando, anywhere in the coaching world, in the basketball world, Billy Donovan will always be a Friar and have a huge part of his heart be in Providence. I know several of his friends who still live in the area, who go to home games all the time. Billy met his wife at Providence. And I'm not surprised to hear that. And it's strange. Why would Brian Hodgson never have come across or met Billy Donovan? You know, I think it just shows how young the Shark is, the new PC coach. And Billy D is, well, I can tell you how old Billy D is. He's probably 61 years old. So it's kind of a different era.
4: Well, right. Watching him on TV, it's yeah. Coach Hodgson's my age.
3: Right.
4: That's what shows there. I remember watching those teams with Joakim Noah, Al Horford, you know, and the like there down in Florida, Torian Green, that won those back-to-back titles.
3: Corey Brewer.
4: That's right, Corey Brewer.
3: Good players.
4: Yeah, lots of good players there on Billy Donovan's team. But right, like, you know, unless he had happened upon his staff at some point, Hodgson was busy coaching in the college ranks and Billy was busy coaching in the pro ranks. Maybe a little curious if they didn't cross paths at like one of those clinics along the way, but again, Hodgson was busy in the living rooms of parents, ensuring them that their sons were headed for greener pastures, and then guaranteeing that those pastures were indeed very green.
3: Hey, Roots, we hope to get Brian Hodgson on the show here soon. The one thing I want to ask him about, besides, you know, Dink Pate, of course.
4: Absolutely.
3: And the assorted other Friar editions. He has a camp this summer that I don't believe it's sold out yet. And he has, you know, the normal camps for kids. The camps that you attended many years ago at Providence College.
4: And coached at Providence College.
3: It's for a sizable fee. Of course, the money goes to, you know, Providence College and paying the players and all
4: Steve
3: that
4: Knapp.
3: Good stuff. Steve Knapp's pocket. he's the intermediary.
4: Okay, he just holds on to it. But make sure it gets to the right place.
3: It's called a one-day clinic. And you show up and basically you're in the shark den. You go to film, you're on the court, you see a workout, you do a strategy session, you go to dinner. It's like a full day with the Providence College coaching staff. I can see, well, it's been very busy, I understand. It's not sold out yet, but pretty unique idea.
4: So this is what, you follow them around for a day?
3: Correct.
4: Okay.
3: And they have assorted, you know, obviously.
4: How many spots are available?
3: I don't know, but it's not like 10. I think they'd be happy to get as many as they can. I'm not going to say 100, but, you know, they have to have a dinner. It'd be a pretty expensive dinner if it's 80, 90 people, but I don't know that answer.
4: All right. No, excellent. Yeah, no, that does sound like a unique experience. Gonna be a lot of these unique experiences popping up in the NIL age.
3: You got that right. Well, every time I open, Twitter or the X machine and I see what's happening in the SEC with football, there are unique fundraising opportunities throughout college sports, including at Providence College.
4: Yeah, like, you know, if Hodgson actually has like a dog or something, you're gonna hear about that. Gonna be a dog walking opportunity.
3: Dog walking.
4: That's right. Yeah, come walk your dog with Coach Hodgson. You know, like his is gonna be wearing a shark hoodie.
3: Yep.
4: And there you go. The money just comes rolling in. Steve Knapp, that one's for free. The next one's gonna cost you.
3: Great ideas. There's plenty of them for sure in college sports. Okay, when we come back, a little golf because hey, we don't want to talk about the Red Sox tonight. Okay, they didn't play last night. They stink. We crushed them on last night's show. When we come back, the PGA Championship next on the Kevin Mack Sports Hour.
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6: Cruiser dealing with a disabled vehicle right now. 195 West at Gano. The shoulder is blocked. 95 South from Smithfield Ave to the 610 Connector. Going to take you a couple of minutes. Dealing with some heavy volume. 195 East between 95 and Gano. Same goes with 195 West from the Wampanoag Trail to Gano. 95 North, you're free and clear from the airport connector all the way up to the Mass border. I'm John Laurenti with you right now, traffic.
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9: Masters repeat champion, how would you describe your last couple months?
10: Pretty good. I know how fortunate I am and so lucky to be in the position I'm in life, and you know, sometimes you have to enjoy the perks, you know, because I know that this isn't going to last forever. You know, there's going to be a day where I'm not sitting up here and I'm not competing for major championships and I'm not doing what I'm doing, so I guess while I'm doing it, I have to enjoy it as well.
11: Rory McIlroy, yesterday afternoon, I believe, at the PGA Championship, getting ready to for another major, the second major of the golf season. Yeah, Rory's been a little busy. Now, he has been playing a lot of golf. Took a couple weeks off. Was in Charlotte last week.
10: Sometimes you have to enjoy the perks.
11: Swung through the White House for the state dinner with King Charles, which was interesting.
10: Pretty good.
11: Interesting, because I don't think Rory is a leans to the right, say that, but maybe, and he's from Northern Ireland, so
12: that's just a puppet
11: King
12: show,
11: Charles. I mean,
12: that's not real.
11: Well, maybe
12: politics.
11: His wife wanted to go, right?
12: Which way did they lean? You mean those people playing dress up with the
11: yeah,
12: yeah, oh yeah.
11: Everyone has an angle,
12: oh,
11: Rooch.
12: Sure.
11: I mean, come on.
12: Yeah,
11: some angles a little sharper than others.
12: I was gonna say, yeah. I think, hey, they want to serve you some bangers and mash. You take them up on their offer.
11: Yeah, and it's better than playing Trump Doral. Anyways, I've played that golf course, the quote Blue Monster. Yeah, Rory took a pass on that. Instead, went to see Trump himself. Anyways, a few other items on the PGA heading into the PGA Championship is the demise of LIV. And, you know, we spent a lot of time on this show talking about LIV when it came to fruition a couple of years ago. And the Saudi investment fund, which has been

0: the bank behind the LIV Tour as they're going to walk away at the end of this year. Now, the current LIV leadership says that no big deal. You know, LIV will not die. We will have, you know, we will go forward with a schedule next year. Who knows what the schedule will be? Might be at, I don't know, Triggs. You know, who knows what where LIV's going to be next year. I don't know. Is Carl Augenstein ready for a LIV? He's always been a LIV booster.
1: Get Carl on the horn right now. That is an opportunity if I've ever heard one.
0: It certainly is. But Rory McIlroy was targeted by LIV, thrown huge offers to jump to LIV. He obviously chose not to and was a big defender and booster of the PGA Tour. So, Rory, does he have the last laugh?
2: I'm just curious what your level of surprise is now that, you know, they're going the other way and pulling their funding.
3: I'm glad I was wrong, Bob. I can admit when I was wrong, and that was one that I did get wrong. I think this was always a possibility to happen. I think everyone knows, like, with everything that's happening in the Middle East, that had a lot to do. But whenever you have funding tied so much to the geopolitical landscape in the world, you know, that's a tricky road to navigate. So yeah, their priority shifted, and that leaves LIV in a pretty precarious spot. But again, that's the risk that those guys chose to take. And as I said, it leaves, you know, there's a lot of uncertainty in the air right now.
0: All right, LIV's been around for, I don't know, 4 or 5 years, whatever it is. You know, I'm not going to give any credit to the Saudis and the investment fund, but talk about seed money. They've thrown a lot of money to get this rival league off the ground. They're choosing to walk away for, you know, selfish reasons. They have bigger fish to fry, like oil and their dominance in the Middle East. But, Rooch, this isn't going to be able to continue at a high enough level, right?
1: No, of course not. Yeah. And what's beautiful about this is, you know, take it back to when LIV started, and there were those of us out here saying that this was what Rory McIlroy just described. It was always just a geopolitical play. Mm-hmm. People discussed sport washing. Of course, Phil Mickelson shoved both of his cleats down his throat in an attempt to justify the league. But we talked about, you know, the money they were spending was unrealistic, and that this must have been what they wanted, was to buy influence, to the point that here is the league collapsing, right? Okay, so the Saudis pulled their money. You heard any talk about anybody buying LIV Golf?
0: Yeah, it's not for sale.
1: Because it's not a product.
0: Yeah.
1: Right?
0: Yeah.
1: That's what I mean. It's like, without the money, it isn't a thing. Like, at all. It's not like, oh, you know what?
0: Where's all these crazy private equity funds who can't wait to buy teams and buy the league?
1: Right. No one ever showed up to do any of that stuff,
0: yeah,
1: which is why they're not lining up now to buy the product, especially when all the players who are worth a damn that they paid $500 million to bring over there are saying, yeah, you know what? I'm going to do everything I can now to get back to the PGA Tour, because this thing has gone completely sideways. So the end game tells you, if you still had any sort of thought as to whether, if you bought into the Saudis and Phil Mickelson talking about spreading the game of golf.
0: Growing the game. Yeah.
1: Greg Norman et al.
0: Greg Norman.
1: If you ever bought into that, the fact that there is not anything for sale right now, and the fact that the Saudis do not seem to care one iota about the billions of dollars they flushed down the drain, that should tell you everything about why they were in it and why now they're ultimately getting out.
0: You know, we should send this clip to one person who I would like to see, and we'll see him this week at the PGA. I'd like to see him more often, maybe not every week, but Bryson DeChambeau. So Bryson was, he's the star of the LIV Tour as we speak. You know, John Rahm's very good, Hatton, Cam Smith, fine. Bryson's the big star. And so when it was learned that the Saudis are walking away, Bryson didn't say, wow, you know, that's unfortunate. I need to find a way back to the PGA Tour. His reaction was, maybe this frees me up to grow the brand more on YouTube. I'm like, now, have I watched Bryson on YouTube, you know, a time or two? Yes. Is it appointment viewing? Are you kidding me? I mean, what is this guy thinking? At this point in his career, it should be about competing against the best players on a consistent basis and winning major championships. Growing the game on YouTube, obviously, he's lost his mind.
1: Well, no, so this is, it's one of two things, right? I guess the third thing could be that he's just lost his mind. That would be a great outcome. I would root for that one. But number one is, he might have bought into that crap I was just talking about the first time around. He might have been the one that signed on the bottom line, nodding along with the Saudis and Greg Norman, saying, that's right, man, we're going to grow this thing. That's fire. Finally, I found a partnership.
0: The Crushers have a great lineage, and we can grow the Crusher brand.
1: That's right. And the second thing would be that he is a smart man who has seen his contractual obligations and knows that he's got no chance in hell of getting back to the PGA Tour in the capacity he needs to be anytime soon. Take into account the ads that I see running constantly. Now, this could just be what I watch. I can't remember if they're on ESPN or not. Mm. But Bryson DeChambeau is a spokesperson shareholder in Kalshi.
0: Oof,
1: right? He's currently running in heavy rotation a Kalshi commercial in which he sees an alien crash on a golf course. Fine, that's not even what I'm discussing here. The fact is, he's branded up with all his LIV stuff. Right? Well, what'd you say his team was called?
0: I think he's the Crushers. I'm not sure.
1: Sure, whatever. Yeah. But he's got all his
0: and he's not the Crushers, he's the Mashers.
1: And I'm watching this commercial, and it's just like, you know, it's like one of those end of times type deals. It's like, here's this guy sporting gear from this defunct league, trying to discuss whether or not aliens, he could bet on whether or not aliens could land on this planet. I'm like, if that doesn't sort of tell you where the state of golf is, you know, right now in this LIV versus PGA situation. Right. It's just a dumpster fire, especially for those LIV guys.
0: Now, they all got rich. They all got rich. And, you know, their bank accounts will last through their lives and their children's lives.
1: Are we going to be stunned, though, to hear from people who haven't been paid
0: who
1: yet?
0: Who don't get paid. I agree. Especially the lower end.
1: That's what I'm saying. Yeah. The Thomas Detrys of the world or whomever they drag.
0: Tom McCribbin.
1: Right.
0: Up there from Northern Ireland.
1: That's right. Yeah. Like, you know what? Funny about that. I saw in the paper it said I was going to get $80 million. And
0: I got eight.
1: Yeah. I haven't seen any of that yet.
0: Hey, one more political thing before we jump to our pick of the night. The NFL schedule release is Thursday night. And there's been, I wouldn't say some pushback. I know President Trump has talked about it. We've talked about it because, you know, I'm pretty much technologically challenged. But the push to have so many NFL games off CBS, Fox, NBC, even ESPN, and onto the streaming services. This coming season, it'll be Amazon Prime, Peacock, Netflix, and YouTube. There is no end to that if no parameters are put into play. That said, this is a private business, the NFL. It's not a public one. Sure, could they get lobbied and, you know, Trump with Fox and who runs Fox, help me out?
1: Rupert Murdoch.
0: Rupert Murdoch twisting his arm and saying, come on, help me out here, Trump. He's weighing in to some degree. That said, Trump knows like half of the owners because they're all billionaires and live in Palm Beach. So, you know, he's, quote, straddling the fence. Nothing's going to change here, Rooch, until the customers take a step back and the customers are going the opposite way. Ratings keep going up and those streaming services keep growing.
1: Yeah, I think we'd all like to see the broadcasts more streamlined, you know, to your point. But this is what's known as a shakedown. Mm-hmm. And to your point about the billionaire owners, I think this group might be strong enough to hold out and not be shaken down for permission to continue doing business as usual.
0: Yeah, full speed ahead. That's what that means. We'll tell you how many networks the Patriots will play on Friday's show. It could take a while to count them all up. When we come back, tonight's Kevin Mack Sports Pick of the Night.
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8: The Rhode Island Department of Transportation is alerting drivers to temporary daytime closures on Route 4 South in Warwick and East Greenwich through June 5th. Monday through Friday until June 5th, there will be one closure between 10 and 11 a.m., lasting roughly 20 minutes, just after I-95 South, exit 24B. And traffic may back up onto I-95 near the Cohasset Road overpass. This work is part of RIDOT's Missing Move project, creating a direct connection from I-95 North to Route 4 South. Drivers should expect delays and plan extra travel time.
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11: You mentioned you'd like to have AJ here if you were to come here. How would you feel if it changed your role at all, given maybe the way you envisioned it when you signed with the team initially?
12: No, I mean, I was true to my word when I came here that, you know, there is no number one guy in this offense. So whatever it is I have to do, whether if it's playing into the strength more or playing on the backside every here and now or even having to run teams, I'm open to all roles. That's just part of this league. You know, the more you can do for the team, the more you show for yourself, just things like that.
0: Welcome back to the Kevin Mack Sports Hour here on WPRO, 790 The Score. That's new Patriot receiver, right? Romeo Doubs?
1: That's right, Romeo Doubs.
0: Yes. Heard some spin on Romeo today, and boy, I hope it's can be true. Be a crowded and very talented receiver room. Of course, the Pats go out and get A.J. Brown. They bring him in. And hey, Stephon Diggs is unsigned. Would we take him back at, I don't know, he made almost 20 last year. I don't know, $8 million? I'd say yes. Let them figure it out. I like how they say, well, you know, that's kind of Dobbs' spot and it's duplication. In today's day and age in the NFL, you line up three guys out wide anyways, not all the time, but most third down or long, you know, distance situations, I say bring it on. The more the merrier, right? I don't care about anyone's feelings or role or spot. You play the best players. That's all.
1: Yeah, I don't have any problem with feelings, role, or spot either, as long as the player can do whatever the new thing is you're asking of them, right? I mean, we certainly don't want him to come in and be a backup. You know, but yeah, if Josh McDaniels still has use for him, then I say bring them on back. But the money shouldn't be a problem. I mean, as we've discussed many times, they've got plenty of money to spend, well under the salary cap. Obviously, you don't want to go into hock for someone like Steph Diggs too badly, but he won't be asking for 4 or 5 years. We're talking 1 year with an option at, yeah you're right, $10 million.
0: I mean, you're not going to get more than that, right?
1: I certainly wouldn't think so.
0: Yeah.
1: But who's to say?
0: Let's get to the Kevin Mac Sports Pick of the Night.
13: 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May the best team win.
0: Hey, that's Tom. Thank you, Tom. Terrific.
1: Yeah, we know him.
0: What dog and what fight? Now, he's in a lot of fights these, well, he's Tom Brady. Good for him.
1: I don't know if you just saw, K-Mac, we got another premature death in
0: the
1: did. NBA.
0: Why don't you follow up? I just saw the email. Yeah,
1: yeah, Jason Collins, former Celtic Jason Collins, he and his twin brother were NBA players for a very long time. And Stanford, right?
0: Is the Collins Stanford brothers? Played against URI in the NCAA tournament back when.
1: That's right.
0: This Collins had a really bad and aggressive brain cancer.
1: Right.
0: So very, very sad situation there for sure.
1: Yeah, and we again, Brandon Clark, we talked about off the top of the show. The NBA, a lot of tragic news in the NBA.
0: Red Sox are rolling already. Well, they're not rolling. The game has begun. They lose. They're losing already to the Phillies in the first inning, 1-0. So that can't be the pick of the night, Rooch, because they started already. And we'll get to the PGA Championship. Should we just wait for tomorrow night? Because we're going to pick our winners?
1: Sure, I don't have a winner now, but if you have any thoughts on the matter, I say give them to the people.
0: Bryson DeChambeau, why is he 20 or even higher to one, in the PGA Championship? He's Bryson DeChambeau, right? You would assume he's in the top 3-4 guys. Instead, he's more like 7 or 8.
1: Well, I am seeing him third in the betting odds. Where
0: you
1: is
0: are.
1: This on Sportsbook Rhode Island?
0: And CBS. I saw that he was. What's his number?
1: 10-1.
0: I see 20-1 at Sportsbook Rhode Island, 22-1 on CBS.
1: Yeah, no. You're getting a great bargain according to what the books are saying nationally. So, yeah, okay. He is the third favorite. According to the books, let me check FanDuel in Massachusetts. Yeah, he is upwards of 20 at FanDuel in Massachusetts. So
0: yeah,
1: you're right.
0: So he's kind of all over the map. Yeah.
1: Well, maybe it just hasn't been updated, the thing I'm looking at.
0: I see.
1: But yeah, Bryson DeChambeau, the reason he's probably not getting more love from the betting public, and they actually seem to be fading him very aggressively here, is that he hasn't,
0: hasn't played great.
1: He hasn't played great. He's still got the live stain on him, and I don't mean the geopolitical stuff. It's the 54 hole, not playing against the best players in the world type stuff. And when you look at the select group of players that are ahead of him, you're not really going to argue with Scheffler and McIlroy, obviously.
0: Cam Young.
1: Yeah, Cam Young is another one that would be, sort of automatic based on how he's playing right now. So, the number is a little fat, but his place in the rankings, it sort of is where it is. I think everybody's numbers are a little inflated because of Scheffler and McIlroy and the expectation that one of them is going to walk away the champion.
0: All right, so LeBron's Lakers lose last night, but they covered. It was a fat spread. I think it was 13 or 15 or so points. Tonight, the Spurs, in a 2-2 series, Game 5, they're 10.5-point favorites over the Timberwolves. A question. Late in these, so these are series that have gone back and forth, the home team's dominating. You would think later in the series, the games get a little closer, and 10.5 in the NBA is a pretty good number.
1: Yeah, 10.5 is a good number. Not a lot of action on that. I was actually thinking when I checked my charts that people were going to like Minnesota on the money line to sort of, send the message that this thing is definitely going 7 games. To me, the lack of excitement in Minnesota from the betting market, I think it's just going to be the Spurs roll, and Wemby's back and this is what you get for ejecting Wemby.
0: Yes, don't do it.
1: Things of that nature. So, I'd like to see Minnesota extend this thing. They're going to need to get one on the road. I don't love their chances tonight.
0: All right, we'll preview that PGA Championship with Carl Augenstein tomorrow night, 6 o'clock, the Kevin Mac Sports Hour.
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9: If you're someone who isn't super active, just thinking about the amount of exercise you're supposed to get every week can feel daunting. 75 minutes of vigorous exercise, 150 minutes of moderate intensity exercise. It's a lot, but I have some good news for you in the form of a recent study out of Norway. Researchers found that for most sedentary people, getting just 5 more minutes of meaningful movement a day had a statistically significant impact on their expected lifespan. So did reducing the amount of time they sat every day by just 30 minutes. That's not to say that this bare minimum is what you should aspire to, but I think it's a good reminder that doing something is always better than doing nothing. The point is, just get started. Work just a little bit more movement into your daily routine, and don't even think of it as exercise. I'm Dr. Sanjay Gupta, helping you live a better life.
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